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2: 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Crack is for poor people. When somebody is told that they live in Los Osos, but they actually live in Baywood Park, they're like, I don't live in Los Osos. Los Osos is for poor people. I live in Baywood Park, okay? I do cocaine.
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0: 93.3 KZOZ Rocks, Motley Crue. I'm Suzanne. I was reading about this crazy beer. So way back in 1937, the commercial passenger airship Hindenburg caught fire and was destroyed in New Jersey. And amazingly, an unopened bottle of beer that survived the famous disaster is going up for auction in England and is expected to sell for up to $8,000. Like $8,000 for a bottle of beer from the Hindenburg? I would expect more, to be honest. But yeah, it's a bottle of Lohenbräu Lager. It's one of only six known to survive the fire. And a local fire chief pulled the six pack from the wreck, buried it to hide it from police, and later dug it up to share with his team. So this green bottle still has its original fire damaged label, and there is liquid inside. And so auction experts warn that while it's a rare piece of history, the nearly 90-year-old beer is completely undrinkable. So you'd just be getting it to put it on a shelf. Maybe that's why it's only $8,000. Okay, I see now. And you know what? Speaking of the Hindenburg going down in flames, we got Led Zeppelin, Get the Lead Out, coming up just around the corner at 6.
1: 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It's Jeff and Jeremy's Red Zone Challenge, Season 19. 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
1: Zeppelin 4, 1971, and Stairway, of course. It is KZOZ's Get the Let Out. Started out with something quintessential tonight, but we'll get into some more. I got live Led Zeppelin, actually from John Bonham's final shows in the UK with Led Zeppelin. First, we're going to take it to Coda, 1982. This took a lot of those outtakes and rarities and put them all on a record post Bonham. But this song particularly was recorded in 1978 during the sessions for that final studio album proper, In Through the Outdoor. They recorded at ABBA Studios, Polar Studios is what it is, in Stockholm, Sweden. They were like kicking around the city with ABBA and all that, right? So this particular song, though, didn't fit on the final track list along with a couple others, Ozone Baby and Wearing and Tearing. And so you hear them on Coda. But notable on this one, the only track from In Through the Outdoor sessions officially credited to all four band members. If we remember in this era, the band was sort of split into two halves with, you know, Jimmy Page and John Bonham working late at night, Robert Plant, John Paul Jones kind of working during the day. And so you got to kind of split in the writing and the credit and that. But this one is Darlene. It's KZOZ's Get the Let Out.

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3: 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Get the lead out.

I don't think the people in Newcastle can hear you. And I say, yeah, woman, you know you make me want. You know you make me.

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I said, woman! I don't think the people in Stevenage can hear what I say. Woman!

I said, one night. Way down inside. I believe I can hear.

93.3 KZOZ Rocks. Get the Let Out and Whole Lot of Love live at Nebworth 1979. And this was a big festival, two weekends in a row in 79. August 4th and 11th is when Zeppelin played. And these marked their final live concert appearances in the United Kingdom before the death of John Bonzo Bonham. So, I mean, this was actually a return for the guys, too. So, massive open-air shows at Nebworth Park. It's 25 miles north of London, where Zeppelin's first UK performances in 4 years, their first live shows since 1977. And it was like over 100,000 fans packed the grounds for each date, right? So very iconic. And the first show on August 4th faced some criticism for, you know, kind of a rusty start, but the August 11th gig was just widely praised as the band hit a triumphant stride, is what they say. You know, there were some guest appearances that whole weekend, like the Keith Richards and Ronnie Wood joined the bill on August 11th with the New Barbarians, that whole kind of super group vibe. But yeah, the set list highlights, song remains the same, Black Dog, Cashmere, Stairway, and one of my favorites in the Zeppelin catalog, Whole Lot of Love. And there it is, KZOZ's Get the Let Out done. Stick around, I got more for you before I'm gone. Some J-Gals, some AC/DC, got the Weezer, right now, Tom Petty.

0: talking Centerfold with the Jay Giles Band at 93.3 KZOZ. And I want to remind you this. Your tickets for Killer Queen up for grabs on the 805 Beer Text Line. This is a tribute to Queen coming up Sunday, October 4th at Vina Robles Amphitheater. Four-pack. Text KILLER, 805-543-3693. 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
2: Yeah, it's at the Regal Edwards in Santa Maria. It's playing on the 30th and the 3rd, okay? So this is limited showing. 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

0: It is KZOZ, and that's going to be my walkout tonight. But I wanted to catch up on the Olympics real quick because, you know, the Summer Olympics in LA 2028 haven't even happened yet, right? But after that, we're already talking about the next Summer Games that are going to be held in Brisbane, Australia. And there are already some concerns about where to have the rowing and canoeing competitions. They're saying both will be held on the Fitzroy River. It's on a stretch near the city of Rockhampton. But here's the problem. The river is home to an estimated 500 saltwater crocodiles. I did not know that there were saltwater crocodiles. Anyway, officials downplayed concerns that the crocs could see athletes as food, saying that the Fitzroy is, quote, already a training and competition venue for flatwater sports, supporting school state championships, local regattas, and national team training camps. Dude, you're going to send the best athletes in the world into croc-infested waters. You think there could be a better way? Just saying. It's KZOZ. I'm out of here. Jeff and Jeremy have some tickets for that Linkin Park documentary tomorrow morning with Know the Show at 9:40. See ya.
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0: It's Alice's Attic with Alice Cooper. It's time once again to escape to another world where the rock is always just right and your seasoned host is never short on stories to share. 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
3: Hey there, it's the 22nd of September and you're with Alice Cooper up here in my attic. You know, it's been a super hot year in a lot of places around the world. My attic radio studio does get to about 165 degrees, but I open up Cold Ethel's door to refrigerator heaven about half an hour before I turn on the mic. So we're all comfy, except for Ethel, because Ethel's dead. If you have no idea what I'm talking about, that's okay. Neither do I. I do know what's going on for my radio show tonight, kind of, but I'm not going to tell you. We're just going to dive right into rock and roll.
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0: It's all the hits from coast to coast on Cooper's Countdown. 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
1: This week in September 1984 had a couple artists that are still going very strong, plus a few who are currently in the Where Are They Now file, as Spinal Tap used to say. Okay, this month in 1984, the U.S. had Ronald Reagan as our president. And, of course, it's the year that George Orwell wrote about in his 1949 book titled 1984. Nobody ever thought in 1949 that 1984 would even happen. And here's what was on the charts. Your favorite Irish band after Thin Lizzy were on the charts with Pride in the Name of Love. And that band, of course, was U2. Billy Idol, who recently played a Ramones tribute concert in Hollywood, had the number four song, Flesh for Fantasy. Bruce Springsteen, New Jersey's finest, had the number three spot with his tune, Cover Me. Number two spot was held by a Canadian band, Honeymoon Suite, and the hit, New Girl Now. You might not have heard much about them lately, but they released an album in 2025, so they're still around. The number one artist hasn't been on the charts for a few decades, but I'm sure he enjoyed his time on the top with On the Dark Side. Yes, I'm talking about John Cafferty and the Beaver Brown Band, who also put out a record in 2025. When I first heard this song, I said, oh, Springsteen.

0: you really love us, you'll buy everything our sponsors tell you to. More Alice Cooper after this. Alice's Attic with Alice Cooper.
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1: Hello. This is a shot in the dark, but here it goes. Me and two other girls are performing Poison by Alice Cooper at our Pole studio in Orange County, California. The studio is called Smoke and Mirrors. Our show is on October 23rd, 2026 at 6 p.m. I was wondering if you would want to come and see it. Our choreographer has been doing pole for 14 years, and I think you would enjoy to see how we are keeping your amazing music and legacy alive. Nicole Sanchez. Oh, you mean like you're on the pole dancing to my song, Fully Clothed. Thank you, though, for using Poison. I always love it when people use my songs. Nicole, I am going to be on tour, but I would love to have seen your show. If you'd like to see your Uncle Alice pole dance, oh, don't think I can't. Oh, yeah. Let me know at alice@aliceisattic.com. Birthdays are up next. I'll leave it to you to keep the pole warm.
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0: share a birthday with Nikki Sixx, Elvis, Britney Spears, or Bono? Well, you're about to find out, because Alice Cooper's going to invite you to blow out the candles for some festive celebrity birthday bashes.
1: I think of Joan Jett as a teenager, but she's turning 68 today. She's got her start in music in 1975 as co-founder of the all-girl band The Runaways, along with Lita Ford and Sherry Curry. I met them way back when they first came to L.A. and first started doing shows. And now a song about loving rock and roll. Happy birthday, Joan.

0: Someone has to pay for this travesty. Back with more Alice Cooper next. Alice's Attic with Alice Cooper.
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1: It's your DJ for when you're in your PJs. DJ, PJs, get that? Alice Cooper, of course, some of you work nights. So if you're in your pajamas, I'd like to work where you work. Maybe a pajama factory. I usually wear PJs when I do my radio show. Black leather ones, of course. You know, when you're on the tour bus, it's just like being at home. I can tell you right now, and this isn't just to be salacious, but I sleep naked every night. All right. Just get that picture in your head. Enough stuff and nonsense. This hour, I've got a movie music madness tune from Supertramp, a tale about how Dick Van Dyke figured into my sobriety, and something else for you to experience. But first, enjoy this.
0: Alice's Attic with Alice Cooper.

Country Music Madness with Alice is minutes away. And now, it's more rock. It's Alice's Attic with Alice Cooper.

0: 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It's Movie Music Madness, starring the one and only Alice Cooper.
1: Who's your favorite superhero? And if you said Alice Cooper, you win. But if you said Superman, well, that's okay too. Tonight's Movie Music Madness is from the 1978 Superman movie, where the Caped Crusader was portrayed by the late Christopher Reeve. The film has an ensemble cast including Marlon Brando, Gene Hackman, Ned Beatty, Jackie Cooper, Margot Kidder, and more. Wow. I mean, that really was a star-studded cast right there. One of Supertramp's best songs is in the Superman movie, and we're going to hear it right now. Give a little bit.

0: We'll be back with more Alice Cooper next. Alice's Attic with Alice Cooper.
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0: calling. Are we reaching Zeke? It's hanging up. And it's a man answering.
1: Sifting through the dusty mess of memories and cobwebs inside the mind of a rock icon.
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1: This is Tales from the Attic.
3: You may think that all the celebrities know each other. You'd be wrong. But yes, I was friends with Groucho Marx and the Human Calculator. They're not in the same league. But one very beloved entertainer had a huge influence on me, even though I never had met him. I'm talking about Dick Van Dyke. I had heard that he had gone to a hospital for 3 weeks in 1972 to deal with his own alcohol addiction. Then he talked about it on the Dick Cavett Show to help educate others, which wasn't common back then. At the time,

0: time, I was drinking a lot. So I called him up at the Carol Burnett studio where he was taping a show. I was surprised that he took my call, even though he didn't know me. I said, Dick, I definitely have a alcohol problem, and I know that you kicked yours, and I just wanted some advice on this. And he says, well, you're halfway home by admitting that you have an alcohol problem. He says, now you can conquer the other half. I thanked him very much. I told him that the Dick Van Dyke Show still holds up as being one of the funniest shows of all time. And that's true to this day. Okay, I've had other people call me up in the middle of the night, big stars, and ask for advice. And I said, same thing. I said, you're halfway home. I said, now let me just give you some addresses for some really good places and some doctors that I know. Now, here's the thing. It's okay to drink. I can't drink because I'm alcoholic. If you have a beer once in a while, or if you go out on Friday night and drink, great, that's fine. Just don't drive with it. But that doesn't make you an alcoholic. If you start using it as medicine, then you have to start worrying. Okay, just a little advice right there from the Coop. Don't forget, if Alice Cooper gets sober and stays sober, so can you. I have faith in you. Okay, my friends, be right back with The Experience. I promised you earlier.
1: Alice will be right back.
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1: 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And

0: think that brain of yours is packed with musical knowledge? 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
1: What do you got for us, Coop?
2: The basic track for the Jimi Hendrix song Purple Haze was recorded in 4 hours in a London studio. Who was the rhythm section on the song? Well, drummer Mitch Mitchell, who was a jazz drummer, and bassist Noel Redding, known as The Experience. Mitch Mitchell could not have weighed more than 90 pounds. And if you listen to the first album, The Experience album, almost all the fills are on the snare. He's really a jazz drummer. Let's take a listen to what happened in Delaney Lea Studios on January 11, 1967. I'll tell you this. Back in those days, I'm sitting next to Jimmy, and he passed me a funny cigarette and said, "Hey, man, try this." And I went, "Okay." So he turned me on. If we can hear through the Purple Haze, you'll be getting this song straight up.

0: 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Alice's Attic with Alice Cooper.
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3: If you're looking for a radio host who plays games with you, you've come to the wrong place. Unless, of course, the game is rock, paper, scissors. Then you can count on our faithful host to choose rock every single time. He's got his microphone on, and his leathers are just back from the cleaners. It's Alice's Attic with Alice Cooper.
4: You say goodbye, I say hello, hello, hello. Thanks for finding me up here in Alice's Attic. I've got lots of rock and a minimum of talk for you this hour. I've got a British group for, you gotta love the 80s, so you know it's not Motley Crue, Poison or Rat. Yes, it is my party, and I'll cry if I want to.
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2: In 1986, Eurythmics were already on their fifth studio album. The song I'm going to play by them, Missionary.

Ordinary Man got a Grammy Award for Best Rock Performance, and the video received heavy airplay on MTV. I'll tell you a great story. We're standing at the Grammys way back then. I think it was Elton and Bowie and myself were talking. And there was an Elvis impersonator talking with us. And Elvis says, "Oh, I got to go on now," and runs out there. And it was Annie Lennox, dressed like Elvis. One of my favorite records of all time is Missionary Man. And one of the other favorite records is Would I Lie to You? Both Eurythmics. And now a reason you gotta love the 80s.

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1: Hi, Alice. I'm a Cold War kid of a certain vintage. I've been called up for a while now, working mids, as we call it. 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Technical Sergeant Justin Strife, USAF. Thanks for writing, Sergeant Strife. 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

0: Hot Trivia on Alice's Attic with Alice Cooper.
1: How many times have the Black Crowes been nominated for the Rock and Roll Hall of Fame? Twice. The second was on February 26, 2026. They haven't made it in yet, but they're also not the band that's been nominated the most without being inducted. That would be Chic, who have been nominated 11 times so far. The Robinsons may have to be patient, but they are a great rock and roll band. Here are those Black Crowes with Jealous Again.

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0: It's Alice's Attic with Alice Cooper. You're inside Alice's Attic. Your sagacious host could truly benefit from having a yard sale. Who wouldn't be interested in used straitjackets, top hats, guillotines, and leather pants? There's even a lava lamp from his first L.A. apartment. But amongst the flotsam and jetsam of an extraordinarily interesting life are the tantalizing tales that only a Rock and Roll Hall of Famer could deliver. So sit back and enjoy another hour of rock and talk with Alice Cooper.
3: What a night behind the mic so far. I mean, you guys are out there waiting for me to give away money and trips to Europe, and I'm here trying to give you freaky facts and turn you on to rock and roll those other stations never play. I know we can meet in the middle somehow, maybe by you paying me to find the freakiest facts. No? Okay, I'll keep on keeping on for free. If you want to know what's coming up, I got great live songs from a guitarist we lost in a helicopter crash.

0: Plus, those aforementioned freaky facts that'll blow your fragile eggshell minds. Okay, here we go. 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Strap in.
1: Alice's Attic with Alice Cooper.

coming up. Now on Alice's Attic with Alice Cooper, let's do more music. It's Alice's Attic with Alice Cooper.

0: Alice's Attic with Alice Cooper. 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
1: Stevie Ray Vaughan was a student of the blues, and tonight I've got a great live song he recorded, but was originally recorded by Elmore James, another blues monster. The tune is The Sky is Crying, and it's got a simple premise. The lyrics were inspired by a Chicago downpour during the recording session. Okay, what does that remind you of? Ben Stiller and Tropic Thunder? The Sky is Crying. One of the funniest movies ever. And the funniest guy in the movie, Tom Cruise. The Sky is Crying live.

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18: All right, K-Z-O-Z. I'm just going to say, if you came over to my place right now, you would think a creepy craft store exploded. And honestly, I am loving every single second of it. It's ZZ, I'm here for the Good Feet store. And you remember my eyeballs craft that I'm working on for the Palm Theater's spooky season kickoff party coming up on October 7th. Well, my crafting has spiraled into a part-time job at this point. 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And those prop-making projects are so much fun. 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They're just off 101 on Madonna Road, right next to Best Buy. 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

0: educating the world, one minion at a time. It's more fun and freaky facts on Alice's Attic with Alice Cooper.
1: Alice's Attic has fun facts for you freaks, and they're all freaky deaky. Let's jump in. Steven Spielberg nicknamed the mechanical shark used in Jaws Bruce after his lawyer, Bruce Raymer. A sheep, a duck, and a rooster is a great setup for a joke, but also we're the first passengers in a hot air balloon. A sheep, a duck, and a rooster get in a hot air balloon. Facebook addiction disorder is a new mental disorder identified by psychologists. Chuck Berry went to beauty school and graduated with a degree in hairdressing and cosmetology. He was also the greatest lyricist of all time. Earth is home to roughly 3 trillion trees, which is vastly more than the estimated 100 to 400 billion stars in our Milky Way galaxy. And that's just one galaxy. There are billions of galaxies. And finally tonight, in the past 5 minutes, the Earth traveled more than 5,000 miles. I don't know where it's going, but it's out there traveling. And that's all, folks and freaks. Back soon.
0: 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You think radio this brilliant is free? We'll be back with more amazing Alice Cooper after the break.
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0: 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So let's test your expertise. 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
1: What Foreigner album did Roy Thomas Baker produce? 1979's Head Games. Of course, RTB is known mostly for working with Queen and Alice Cooper. If they were ever going to do a movie about Nero, Roy Thomas Baker would have been the guy to go to. He was just exactly those, and great sense of humor and amazing producer. So, here it is, Head Games, Foreigner.

0: Unlike Elvis, Alice Cooper has not left the building. We'll return with more Genius Radio after this. Alice's Attic with Alice Cooper.
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1: It's Alice Cooper welcoming you to my nightmare. After you've had a bad dream, do you wake up and wonder if it was real or feel like you're in a bad or weird mood that lasts all day? I dream every night, and I dream every time I take a nap in the afternoon. I have vivid dreams. I mean, where at the end of the dream, there's like credits directed by starring. My latest dream was me smuggling a musical instrument, and I had a gun, and I unloaded it, but it was all in sepia tone. But the whole dream looked like a foreign movie. Very weird. Okay, this hour on Alice's Attic, I will have a bunch of songs that are anything but nightmarish. So let's see if this agrees with you.
0: Alice's Attic with Alice Cooper.

Get ready for more Attic Classics in a few on Alice's Attic with Alice Cooper. And let's do more rock right now. It's Alice's Attic with Alice Cooper.

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1: Stephen Stills sings, "If you can't be with the one you love, love the one you're with." But Stills has said that it's not encouraging free love, even though other lyrics go, "She's a girl and you're a boy. Get it together. Make it nice. Ain't going to need any more advice." Well, yes, it is. Then what's it about if it's not about that? Stephen. I know Stephen pretty well. He's a very unique character. Love the one you're with, Stephen.

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1: Alice, I know how much music has touched my life. How is it to write songs that you know will touch someone's soul? John Collins. When you're writing them, I set up the lyrics so that there's a moment that either breaks your heart or makes you jump up and laugh in joy. I do a lot of twist endings where you think something's coming and that doesn't happen. But I also try to write a song, especially if it's a ballad, that breaks my wife's heart or my daughter's heart when they listen to it. And I know just when to put that lyric right where that minor chord is. Don't forget that you can send your brain dumps to me at alice@alicesattic.com. So get on it, mutants and minions.
0: Your teller of Detroit stories, Alice Cooper, will return after these messages.
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0: Alice Cooper has some rock trivia for you. 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
1: What concert introduced the band Santana to the world? Woodstock. Rock promoter Bill Graham was a Latin music fan who arranged for the band to appear in the 1969 Woodstock Festival before the lineup's debut album was even released. Their set was the surprise hit of the festival. Here's something people don't know about Woodstock. Jimi Hendrix went on at 6 o'clock in the morning. All those bands played all night. The Who, all these bands played all night. Jimi Hendrix went on at 6 in the morning. That you always think of him being, you know, late at night, you know, stars and everything like that. No, the sun was coming up. Here's Europa, Santana.

0: has pulled the stairs back into the ceiling. But he'll be back for you at his abnormal hour tomorrow. Alice's Attic with Alice Cooper.
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0: What'd you say?
1: Is that you doing the... Oh, no, it's not, because I just heard it. I thought that was you going...
0: Yeah. Free bread.
1: I was going to give you mad props that weren't even there.
0: Quit looking at me. Then you wouldn't know.
1: You could have taken credit for other people's work, which is what you like to do as much as you possibly can.
0: You weren't so infatuated with staring at me when I'm talking.
1: Well, I want to know if that's you doing the yeah.
0: Yeah. I can't do it.
1: Yeah, in that case, you did not take other people's work and make it better.
0: Anyways, good morning. It is Jeff and Jeremy. Welcome into another S Show, 4 hours on the radio program.
1: This is a great poll question today.
0: Great?
1: I think so.
0: Better than chief or boss? Come on.
1: Yeah, we'll give you a little bit later on today. We'll give you the results in that. This has to do with something that was in Ben's news yesterday and how Gavin Newsom's just going scorched earth on government orders. What do they call
0: those? That's what you do when you're on your way out, isn't it? You just start signing executive orders left and right.
1: I'm going to leave my stamp on my legacy. By the way, did you know there's a statue of me in San Francisco?
2: Oh, there is?
1: Yeah, there's a statue. There's a statue of Gavin Newsom.
0: What happens if you pee on that statue? What would happen to you?
1: But he was the deputy mayor, and then he was the mayor of San Francisco. So he paid to have a statue commissioned of him in San Francisco. It was his money that he paid for to have a statue, which is just the taxpayers' money at the end, right? But yeah, there's a statue of Gavin Newsom, and I'm sorry, I don't know what legacy he left on Sacramento outside of the fact that he slept with his campaign manager's wife. Like, I really don't know what that legacy... I'd like to see the statue of that.
0: How does that happen,
1: people,
0: by the way? Your campaign manager...
1: laying in a bed smoking a cigarette?
0: the guy, I'm guessing it's a guy, but you never know. The guy that you're the closest with every day...
1: When you call your wife,
0: during your campaign...
1: You never know.
0: And you're married, or you have a partner, business, whatever the situation is, but yet you sleep with, you know, your coworker's wife. I mean, that's how does that happen? How do they not know about it? That's so weird.
1: Because these people that are politicians are the scums of the earth. I mean, this is the kind of values that they carry with them. And I'm just not gonna, you know, label him. I mean, yes, he's one of them, but I'm not going to just say that it's him. It's all kinds of people that are politicians. Like, they're in it for the grift, man. It's the biggest segment of the economy. You know, it's like there's more government workers, especially in this state, than there is anything else.
0: Yeah.
1: Which leads to our question. Are you okay with government workers working from home if it saves the taxpayers' money? Because he signed an executive order that said everybody needs to be back in work for he vetoed it because I guess they were pushing back on this whole notion that they have to show up to the office to do work. Their argument was, well, we're actually saving the taxpayers' money by not using resources in the office place and having to pay the real estate, and then the government can sell that off if

0: we can work from home and use it to recoup, you know, what's there. I mean, it's a great argument, really. I don't know which way I sit on this one because I think I tend to vote with both of them. So the two options are, yeah, anything helps in a state that already taxes the bejesus out of its residents, or no, it's just an excuse for government workers to be lazy. Which side do you sit on it?
1: Probably lazy. Probably the lazy side.
0: But if it saves you tax money.
1: How much is it saving you, though?
0: Well, that's the thing. Is like, I don't think, like, once we're already conditioned to pay the tax rate that we're, they're just looking to try to get more out of us, right? So it's, I feel like I lean towards the no, but also as a resident of a heavily taxed state, I'm like, hell, man, anything would help, you know?
1: Yeah, that's true.
0: So I don't, I've yet to answer this poll question. You can get over to KZOZ.com and answer it. But yeah, I'm with you on that, though. I'm like, oh yeah, government workers looking just for an excuse here. You know, like the COVID times were great for us, man. We got to be at home, work about 50%. So then you're trading the tax money for inefficient government, which I say there's too much government anyways. So there's going to be inefficient, especially in this state, there's going to be inefficiency from within. So why pay more taxes for the inefficiency if the inefficiency is already there? The inefficiency lies there when they go into the office or whether they work from home. So we're paying subpar workers to do work. So why not just let them work from home? You know,
1: it's funny because I don't think there'll ever be a time where we'll approve our government workers, politicians, any of it. I mean, nobody will ever 100% agree that they're there to represent us and they're doing a great job. So why don't we change the system?
0: Oh, yeah, absolutely.
1: Too big of a mountain to climb, right? Too big of a mountain.
0: No, it's just they will make sure that that mountain stays intact. It's not a volcano. It's a dormant volcano. That mountain, because you split it up into a million pieces, then they can't control it. Like, I've always been a proponent of lots of different options. What else in life do you only have two options for?
1: True.
0: There's nothing that you have in life that you only have two options for.
1: And why do we even need options at all? Why don't we just vote on the person and their history? And who
0: right.
1: they are.
0: And why do we need labels? Why do we need to,
1: I understand why we are here and how we got here. And I understand the reason that they started these parties. But I think we're past it now. It's 2026. And we've seen for the past two decades how it does nothing but cause problems.
0: Decades. Yeah, you're right. I'd say since the 50s.
1: Well,
0: like the two-party system.
1: Our age, too, you know, is one thing because we're only 50. So I didn't really start paying attention to what was going on until I hit about 30. 805-543-3693. You can weigh in. Jump over to KZOZ.com and give us a vote in the poll question.
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0: 5% of Americans say they greet strangers like this. Yesterday, we were talking about our poll question was, what do you do when you don't know somebody's name and how do you greet them? This is actually, this is a physical act that people
1: does this
0: say
1: cover
0: they do.
1: If, you, if they're not strangers, but they're strangers in your mind because you don't remember their name.
0: I'll tell you this, 51% of people say, well, I'll let you guess. 5% of Americans say they will greet a stranger like this.
1: Well, I can't see you because your camera angle is pushed down because of all the AI that you got going on behind you.
0: You don't need to see me. You just need to answer the question. I wasn't giving you any signs.
1: Oh,
0: I'm not a third base coach.
1: I thought you were sticking your arms out and you're trying to show me exactly what it was.
0: No.
1: Like a hug? Oh, okay. But this is just you're right. You're right earlier. I should just stop looking at you.
0: Mm-hmm. 5% of Americans say they greet strangers like this.
1: They look down at the ground and they don't make eye contact.
0: No, it's hug. They hug them. 5% of people say they just go in for the hug right away. Just, ugh.
1: A stranger?
0: I want to say on the Central Coast, this is like,
1: it's got to
0: be way higher. Like 30 at least percent of strangers, if probably more than that. I don't know the last time that I haven't been hugged by somebody that I met.
1: I'm a hugger.
0: Oh, great. That's fine. You can hug me as long as you don't smell.
1: I have a guy that I work with, and I swear he must listen. And it's outside of, like, radio work. And I swear he must listen to the show and know how much it annoys me because every time I go to shake his hand, I stand as far away as I possibly can. I'm, like, reaching out.
0: Reach out. Reach. Stretch.
1: And he's like, come on, bring it in. And then I'm like, you son of a bitch. And I know
0: if he's listening, the next time you do this to Jeff, we just reach down and grab his ass. Just both hands. Just pull it in there, buddy. Pull it in there.
1: I like what your friend does. And as you go to shake his hand, he takes his index finger and rubs your, tickles your palm with it. I'm like, dude, stop. Just stop.
0: Robe guy? Yeah, robe guy is a weirdo, but he's got a lot of free time on his hand because he's wealthy and he's retired.
1: He knows it drives me nuts.
0: And he is like, a great manipulator.
1: He's like, oh yeah, he'll take a hug over this any day.
0: But he's also not a touchy-feely guy. He doesn't want to be hugged. He doesn't want to be touched.
1: Right.
0: Like a lot of us.
1: He's a hermit.
0: Men, we don't want to be.
1: But he leans into it.
0: I'm going to say real men don't want to be touched. Now, listen, I'm not saying that you guys that want to be hugging everybody are gay. I'm just saying that we don't want
1: to
0: be touched. Most of us don't want to be touched. Like, a handshake is fine. 51% of people use the hand. The handshake.
1: Any fist bump?
0: I think the fist bump is gone. I think it's died. I think it's out.
1: I don't think it should. I think it actually needs to come back wholeheartedly because it's the one I'm most comfortable doing.
0: The worst was COVID with an elbow bump, the elbow thing. Everybody's elbow bump. Oh, come on. No, we're not doing that.
1: No, the best was COVID because nobody wanted to touch anybody.
0: You walk up to somebody, they have some S-eating grin on their face, stick their elbow in your face. Come on, touch my elbow. No, that
1: was the best was COVID because then you just had something
0: Why do we have to touch? Face. That's how you spread germs anyways, right? I mean, if you don't want to get sick and you don't want germs, just don't touch people. Just, hey, salute. I'm telling you, the salute is the way to go. Or the nod. You can always do the nod.
1: A wave. Always put people in front of you. Like,
0: 18% of people do the wave or the nod, by the way. 12% said just nothing physical, just a hello or hey.
1: How you doing? Oh, and people here, you so nailed it. Like, they feel like you don't value them as much as if you go, hey, how's it going?
0: They come in for the hug.
1: That's not enough. You need to
0: How do you tell somebody to back off?

0: chest on chest contact.
1: When they're coming in for that hug.
0: Next time you go in for a hug, just know that it's chest on chest contact. Do you really want that? You really want that from somebody you don't know that well?
1: You gotta smell their hair. I mean, if it's a girl, it's fine.
0: God, you're so Joe Biden creep, dude. That is like, where does your mind go there?
1: Wait, but that's where your face is. When you go in for a hug, your face is right there next to their head.
0: So while you're there?
1: No, I'm just saying it's there.
0: And then you go grab your ice cream cone?
1: Wait, no one's ever come in to hug you that doesn't wear deodorant? Or doesn't wear enough? It happens. It's disgusting.
0: I
1: don't need that.
0: I am in and out of that process as quickly as I can be.
1: You hold your breath, don't you? You're a breath holder.
0: Yes. I like it.
1: 31% say when they greet their romantic partner, it's a kiss. Yeah, I guess that's pretty common. I mean, after a long time, sometimes it is. If I just saw her, then no. If she's leaving, then yes, there's a kiss. But anyways, you can weigh in 805-543-3693. I mean, there is other countries where they kiss you on the cheek, right? We've seen that in the movies, TV shows, online.
0: God. People kiss like why you. I don't.
1: I'm not kissing anyone.
0: I have no desire to ever visit a different country.
1: Where they kiss you. Like, that's going to be part of my homework.
0: The only
1: if
0: other
1: dudes
0: country
1: are kissing
0: I'll
1: dudes
0: ever
1: on the cheeks, I'm not going. Get the... Yeah. No way, man.
0: Thank God for AI, because we could just type in, what's the standard greeting? And it says, kiss on the cheek. Okay, cross that off the list. Italy, I'm not going there.

0: Linkin Park, Unshattered. It's their new documentary. Good morning. It is Jeff and Jeremy. We've got tickets to get you in. How about a four-pack? This is going to be down at the Regal down in Santa Maria. It's on September 30th and October 3rd. Now, you can go to unshattermovie.com. 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It's John Hand's new documentary from Linkin Park, Unshattered. Today, 9:40. 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
2: Good morning with your Central Coast headlines. I'm Ben Hayes. The city of Atascadero is recommending an over $181,000 design contract for pavement rehab that will fix nearly 2 miles of roads. KSBY said the city's recommending the contract with North Coast Engineering to design the 2027 Measure F14 pavement project, part of a larger $4.275 million effort to fix miles of roads in Atascadero. If approved, crews could begin the project next summer. Diesel fuel prices are rising quickly in California and at a record high. Experts say problems in the global diesel market, including the war in Ukraine, are one reason for the higher prices. Matt Smith with data and analytics firm Kepler said the cost of our goods is also going up.
3: There isn't a short-term fix or an easy solution to resolve this diesel issue. So what that means is we should expect to have elevated prices going forward here over the next at least 3, 6, 9 months.
2: Diesel now averages $8.43 a gallon in California. Reporter Rich Cassone says California Attorney General Rob Bonta is joining New York in a lawsuit against the Trump administration over deals that cancel offshore wind projects.
4: The administration plans to buy back offshore wind leases as part of a move to boost fossil fuels. The deals would pay energy companies nearly $1.5 billion to cancel the projects, including one off California's coast. Trump has repeatedly said he hates wind energy. Bonta said that as a leader in the fight against climate change, California must fight these avoidable and unnecessary battles. I'm Rich Cassone.
2: And the House of Representatives has passed a bipartisan water infrastructure bill that includes more than $66 million for Central Coast water projects. The bill, which requires approval by the Senate, also authorizes seawall repair and harbor enhancements for the city of Morro Bay. With your Central Coast headlines, I'm Ben Hayes.
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0: It's Jeff and Jeremy in the morning.
1: Well, we're officially here. We've been in fall now for a few days, and it is my favorite time of the year. I don't know what time of the year you like the most. Summer is right there. It's a close second. You get summer and winter and spring. Here, it all kind of feels the same. But there is a difference because here, fall really sticks out because of harvest, right? A lot of people are harvesting grapes. If you get up early, you see the lights, and they've been doing it now for a while.
2: I miss living in Templeton. I would hear them.
1: Farming.
2: It was a welcome sound. Like, yeah. I get up early to come to work in the morning, and you'd be like, "What the hell? Why are they making so much noise?" Because I didn't live too far away from Castoro's facilities. I'm like, "Oh, it's harvest."
1: Harvest is great. I mean, you have the harvest moon in October.
2: Love it. And, it's a good time of year around here.
1: I love the warm days and the cooler nights.
2: Yeah,
1: football. I mean, come on, right? And then apples. Who doesn't love apples? This is a great time to go apple picking down in Avila Beach.
2: We have good apples here. Flavorful.
1: We should have more apples.
2: I always think, like, the smaller the apples, the more flavor.
1: You know, there used to be a lot more apple orchards here, but they all were ripped up for vineyards. Go figure.
2: And now the vineyards are getting ripped up for cattle facilities. So everything's full circle. Pretty soon, they're going to start planting almond trees again.
1: Well, we could use more cattle, right? Beef prices are extremely too high.
2: Yeah, that's what.
1: But fall is my favorite season.
2: We just have land.
1: You can win with whatever your favorite season is. Spring is always great too. I mean, but fall is definitely, you've had all those hot days and you get the cool nights and you start having, the leaves. And I mean, which here really doesn't fall until almost December, but
2: my wife's special leaf coffee.
1: Yes.
2: Which it has coffee. It smells like leaves and it has a bunch of leaves on the outside packaging of it. So I think wait, what's this coffee made of?
1: Speaking of fall, is this the trip where you guys go watch the leaves turn, right? Or they've turned and you go drive around and look at leaves? And you're doing this where and what part of the country?
2: Flying to Boston, drive up to Vermont, New Hampshire, Maine, a little bit of Maine.
1: Have you ever been to these places before?
2: Never. And I've never had a desire and... Don't tell my wife, but I still don't have that much of a desire of it. But I am looking forward to it because it's something
1: interesting because you haven't seen it. Yeah, I would be interested to go to those
2: places. Check it out. Maybe I'll be pleasantly surprised. I believe there's a lot of crowds during this week, so that's already. I'm already a fish swimming upstream with that because you know I love crowds.
1: What is your favorite part of fall? Is it watching the leaves turn? Maybe you're not from here. Maybe you know you grew up somewhere else. Like in the Northwest, the leaves turn and they fall off the trees, and it's a mess if you have a big yard and a lot of leaf trees around. Luckily, where I live,
2: here too,
1: all the poplars blow
2: jackass neighbors
1: away
2: with
1: from
2: huge
1: me.
2: Huge trees.
1: Yeah,

0: and they're all their leaves end up in my.
1: Is it the cooler days, the cooler nights, the, you know, having fires? Is it Halloween? Halloween's in the fall, right? The smells, the cinnamon and the apples and the vanilla and the all the great things.
0: My favorite part of the fall.
1: It
0: doesn't really hit until like week three or four. But it's high school football season. And we get those great sunsets. And I have a view of Paso Robles football field. And it feels like, I feel like it's like West Texas. And it's Friday Night Lights. I mean, it's just so
1: Paso Robles has
0: cool.
1: A very similar, you know.
0: Yeah, to West Texas. Yeah,
1: yeah, I mean, yeah, it's
0: similar weather to West
1: similar
0: Texas.
1: Weather, yeah, similar weather, similar views, you know.
0: Yeah.
1: Maybe a little bit more hilly, but 805-543-3693.

0: Good morning. It is Jeff and Jeremy. Killer Queen. It's a big tribute to Queen with Patrick Myers as Freddie Mercury. 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
0: We start on the diamond where the Dodgers shut out the Padres 7-0 in a high-stakes NLS showdown at Dodger Stadium. Up north, it was a tough night at Oracle Park as the Giants fell to the Twins 3-2. In Sacramento, the A's beat the Angels 9-7. Meanwhile, the National League playoff race is decimated into an absolute chaos circle. The Cubs, Padres, and Phillies are all tied for three NL card wild spots with identical 87-70 records. Meanwhile, the Diamondbacks kept their postseason hopes alive, surging to a 7-2 victory over Colorado to pull within four games of the final playoff position. Shifting to the gridiron, the 49ers are making a major move to solve their wide receiver crisis, officially signing veteran wideout Brandon Cooks to their practice squad following a wave of injuries. NFL insider Adam Schefter reports this is a temporary logistics step. Cook is expected to be quickly elevated to the active 53-man game roster. The 49ers wide receiver room has been decimated by injuries. DeMarcus Robinson went down with a severe high ankle sprain on Sunday and is headed towards injured reserve. He joins rookie Dejon Stribling's ankle injury and Ricky Pearsall, who had a season-ending knee surgery, both on the sidelines, while star veteran Mike Evans is currently managing.

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0: This is Jeff and Jeremy in the morning.
1: I want your opinion on this because you have an opinion on everything airways when it comes to how you should behave in the sky. This guy and his wife went to Morocco and they signed up for a cooking class.
2: Okay.
1: They made this dish that they loved and they bought this clay pot that you cook stews in to recreate the dishes that they learned in their cooking class at home. They wrapped it tightly with what they thought was padding to survive the trip home. And they didn't want to check it, so they slid it into the overhead compartment under a jacket for extra protection. So they put a lot of padding around it.
2: I get it.
1: And then you
2: probably wouldn't want to check it, because if you check it, you have no control over it. You just give it to these guys. You could tell them it's fragile. And usually that works. I mean, at least I've had good luck with Alaska on laptops and tablets and things of that nature. But
1: this is a clay pot. So clay is very fragile, right? And they wrapped it up as best they could and put all that stuff. Somebody jammed a heavy bag on top of it.
2: I already knew where this is going. They probably had some turbulence, smashed the pot.
1: And it shifted during flight, like they always say.
2: Yep, yep.
1: It shifted during flight.
2: Things will shift during flight, yeah.
1: They heard a pop. And they're like, oh, man, that sucks for someone. And then when they opened up the thing, they found out that someone was them.
2: Oh. I would have probably put it together.
1: It was right there.
2: That's where we put our pot.
1: It must have been that clay pot we bought, honey.
2: So what's the dilemma here?
1: People were upset with them for thinking that they could transport food in a clay pot. And
2: there was food in the pot?
1: Yes.
2: Okay. I thought it was just
1: leaked. It leaked everywhere, all over everybody's luggage. The guy that shoved his big suitcase up there was probably the worst of it. What are some things that you cannot bring, and either under the seat or up above? I mean, is it all food for you?
2: You know, it's. You mean just what? What should people, courtesy type thing?
1: You would hate flying with us because we bring a bag. One of our carry-ons is just snacks, full-on snacks.
2: Okay, hold on. No. I've done it. Because when we were in Austin, we had this really cool hotel room. It was like an apartment. We had a full kitchen, island, refrigerator, the whole thing.
1: I love that pleasant surprise. By the way, hotels, move toward that model. It's nice.
2: Well, we booked it that way, but it's nice to have those options. Anyways, because we were going to be there Friday, Saturday, and come home Sunday. Sunday, come home Monday. Went to the store. We bought all this stuff. I mean, I bought an 18-pack of beer thinking I was going to drink a bunch of beer. I think I drank six. So I brought the beer home, but I checked it all because you can't bring it to on the airplane. So I checked all the liquid and everything in my bag, in my suitcase. Had a mark fragile on it, made it home, it was fine. But all the chips, there was lots of chips and pretzels and leftovers. And I'm like, nope, throw it in the bag. It's going to be my carry-on. And it was literally one of those grocery store oversized bags, canvas bags. And it made it. And it made it back. And it was great. And I didn't want to throw away these cheese balls because I love cheese balls. I'd never had this brand before. And it was at some weird store chain that they have down there that I've never heard of before.
1: Right. You're not going to get them here.
2: And so, yeah, and they were great.
1: I get it.
2: I'd love to get them again. But so I'm okay with that. But the people that bring in like really smelly stuff on the plane, like tuna fish, like that one woman that was eating, she was eating tuna fish out of a sandwich bag, like a Ziploc sandwich bag with her fingers and just shoving it in her mouth. And she was sitting right next to me and just... I'm like, I looked at her several times and she's looked at me and I just shook my head and we didn't say anything. I was like.
1: So there are two things that I can't stand. Actually, three. Three things that I can't stand. People eating because of the smell of it. But I don't care if I'm the one that's eating during the whole thing. Like, I'm like, that's fun. It's Doritos, corn nuts. Probably Fritos too, because it falls in the same category.
2: Oh, I love all that.
1: And
2: it makes me hungry.
1: And

0: And beef jerky. Beef jerky, if you get like the steak nugget variety of beef jerky, very, very stinky. We got some, I believe it was probably
1: Jackson. If somebody else is eating that doesn't make you want it. It's a turnoff.
0: It's a turnoff, and I'm like mad at the people for eating it around.
1: Makes me want it.
0: They should know.
1: Can I get some of those Doritos?
0: My daughter tears in some beef jerky. Keep in mind, we were flying early in the morning because we're coming back here. And it is like 7:30 in the morning, Nashville time. She tears into some beef jerky. And I'm like, what are you doing? Don't open that now because it stinks. Everybody around us can smell it. I smell it immediately. Like, as soon as she cracks the seal on it, it was the Bass Pro Shops version of the Jack Links. Because it was really good. And I know this because I was like, why don't you give me some of that? Because I wanted to be able to like the smell of it. And between her, me, and my son housed it in like 5 minutes.
1: Yeah. I'm sure you and your son ate most of it.
0: And we're like, all right, that's done. No, she actually hates meat, loves beef jerky. That's how
1: just
0: my dog
1: salt.
0: Rolls.
1: The salt is where it's
0: yes.
1: at.
0: Yeah, yeah. Yeah, but then I start taking inventory of people around us, and people are shooting us dirty looks because we were eating something that had a smell to it, and you know, obviously we weren't going to share. We wouldn't even share with their, you know, with my wife. She's on the other side of the aisle. I was like, let's get through this as quickly as possible, so she doesn't want any of that. So it's just things that smell, right? Just things that smell.
1: Yeah, I mean,
0: have the capability of leaking.
1: I mean, you always see people bring stuff on the airplane, and now you know they sell a lot of it at the airport where you can bring it on and so on like that. But yeah, eating tuna fish out of a bag with your fingers, that was kind of gross.
0: That's
1: anything with your fingers is kind of gross. Like you can literally ask them. Flight
0: How
1: attendant
0: are they
1: for
0: eating
1: a utensil.
0: It with their fingers? You brought this up on many occasions, and I know this is something
1: you
0: that has
1: stick your
0: you
1: fingers
0: life.
1: In there and you shove it
0: but
1: in your
0: they,
1: mouth.
0: Were they taking like saltines and dipping it?
1: No,
0: in
1: they were just taking their fingers and just grabbing it like a piece of beef jerky.
0: Was
1: and
0: it
1: shoving it in
0: tuna,
1: their mouth?
0: Tuna salad or just dry tuna fish?
1: It was probably like tuna salad, I guess. I don't know. It was had mayonnaise, and you could see green onions or pickles
0: Do
1: or
0: they,
1: something in there.
0: I mean, I'm trying to picture how you would eat this. Were they?
1: Yep.
0: Finger licking?
1: Doing the
0: oh
1: whole
0: my
1: thing.
0: God.
1: The whole thing.
0: Oh, my God. That person should be put on a no-fly list. Like, forever. Forever.
1: They should be have a very special spot on the airplane.
0: And that's why
1: in the bag,
0: I believe,
1: by the crapper.
0: I do think it's airline greed, but I also think it's because they have to deal with that kind of stuff. They're like, just raise the price a little bit on these tickets and hopefully tuna fish gal doesn't show up.
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0: Shock Top. Have you ever enjoyed any of their beers? The Shock Top. What is that? Was that the beer that was like a wheat beer with orange in it? Is that right?
1: Yeah, no.
0: I'm right, but
1: I know. I know what you're talking about. I've never tried it.
0: I don't think I've ever. I think I've had one, but it's been a long time. Anyways, they're getting into the Halloween spirit. They're going to make a new wheat beer. It's going to be called Candy Corn Wheat. Don't you like candy
1: Yuck.
0: Corn? Oh, you don't like
1: Yuck.
0: Candy corn? Yeah.
1: No, that's corn syrup. You're just telling me you're making.
0: Well, it's candy corn. You know,
1: corn syrup.
0: The candy.
1: Yeah,
0: so apparently
1: no, I know candy corn is made of nothing but corn syrup. That's where it got its name.
0: Candy corn wheat.
1: And no thanks. I'm fine. I'm fine on that front.
0: It's got to be 5% ABV, which isn't an overly strong beer. They say it'll be available at select retailers. I'm sure we'll find it at one of the outlets here, probably one of the national chains. People that have tried it so far say the sweetness is surprisingly restrained. Well, very much tasting like a wheat beer. Yeah. It sounds more like marketing then. The candy corn flavor is definitely present, but it's more a little Halloween flourish than anything. Yeah,
1: it's okay, so funny how theming plays into what people do. Like, there's no Halloween beer. You know, growing up back when I was a beer drinker, There was no like Halloween, just bring beer to the Halloween party. It doesn't have to be Halloween themed.
0: Yeah, not everything has to be Halloween themed. You know, are we going to have a candy corn roast on, Christmas?
1: Like St. Patrick's Day?
0: A candy cane roast on Christmas?
1: No. Putting a little green food dye into the beer? Okay, I get it. You know?
0: Yeah, that's fine.
1: But like.
0: Well, I guess if you're having a party and you had some candy cane corn wheat in the fridge, you're like, hey, give it a shot. See what you think. Knowing that it's probably just going to be dumped out, but somebody might like it.
1: It's more marketing than it is product, right? But then, like, if you don't like it, then you'll be like, I don't like Shock Top because... So they got to make sure that it tastes good, you know? Like, it is more like, let's win them over with the candy corn wheat so they make us their choice over Coors or Budweiser or whatever, you know? And does it accomplish that? If it doesn't, then you're shooting yourself in the foot.
0: Has there ever been?
1: I say you're fighting an uphill battle already by calling it candy corn wheat because nobody likes candy corn.
0: Yeah, nobody. That's the thing. It's like candy corn and Peeps, the two worst candies ever made.
1: I like Peeps if they're dried out. By meaning dried out, like you open them up immediately and you let them sit in the pantry for 7 days.
0: But seriously, is there a worse candy than candy corn?
1: Hope and pray that ants don't get to them.
0: Licorice milk. Somebody might say licorice. I think I'd much rather have licorice than... I don't mind the licorice flavor. There's absinthe and other licorice-flavored liqueurs
1: black
0: that
1: licorice?
0: Are decent. Yeah, black licorice. Yeah. Which is licorice to me. Everything else is...
1: Which is Jägermeister to me, so...
0: Yeah. It's not that bad.
1: So that would just be Jägermeister-flavored beer.
0: Jäger bombs.
1: Yeah, because I don't like black licorice, and I don't like Jägermeister. God, I hate

0: Ugh. Pumpkin flavored turkey.
1: I mean, where does it? Nobody's going to do that. I guess there's pumpkin ale though, isn't there? I mean, that's the thing is, pumpkin has gone off the charts with the pumpkin spice lattes and the pumpkin spice beers and you know, you name it. The pumpkin coffee. Have you ever tried pumpkin coffee? Don't do it. Not good. Pumpkin bread. That's good. Pumpkin pie. Very good. It's about where I leave it.
0: My wife has bought a Trader Joe's fall blend of coffee, and it smells like leaves, like when you brew it. I mean, it just smells like leaves, like leaves that you rake.
1: To me, that smells like dirt. That's dirt.
0: Yeah, exactly. Exactly. And the whole house smells like leaves. I'm like, oh, my gosh. And that's why
1: she loves it. But she's in. She's committed because it's fall. And she likes to decorate for fall. She likes to celebrate fall. I mean, I love fall, too.
0: When you drink the coffee, it's actually really good.
1: Oh, really?
0: I don't. But you have to drink it.
1: What does the coffee taste like? Not leaves, obviously.
0: Why does it smell like dirt in this house?
1: What does the coffee taste like?
0: It's a good point. It's got a good flavor.
1: Does it have nutmeg or spice or?
0: I don't know. I don't know. It's just like, okay, that coffee's good. It's weird. And it makes the house smell like dirt.
1: You could never be a sommelier, Jeff. You have to be able to describe these things besides dirt and leaves.

Linkin Park, Unshattered. It's their new documentary. Good morning. It is Jeff and Jeremy. We've got tickets to get you in. How about a four-pack? This is going to be down at the Regal down in Santa Maria.

0: It's on September 30th and October 3rd. Now, you can go to unshattermovie.com. 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You can win them with us today. If you know the show, we'll bring up something we talked about. And if you caught it, then you'll win. It's John Hand's new documentary from Linkin Park, Unshatter. Today, 9:40. Know the show? And they're yours.
1: Jeff and Jeremy in the morning.
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3: Good morning, Whittier's Central Coast headlines. I'm Ben Hayes. Efforts are underway to prepare the Avila Beach Pier for what could be a very strong El Nino. KSBY says the fence keeping visitors from reaching the end of the Avila Pier is moved closer to shore because the Port San Luis Harbor District is preparing for change. They need the extra space for construction equipment expected to arrive in the coming weeks. Ron Pidgeon, treasurer for the Friends of the Avila Pier, said the Harbor District staff is working to shore up some of the pier with just temporary bracing until they can get out to the part that's really the most damaged. Hurricane Polo off the coast of Mexico is another example of how powerful the El Nino conditions could be later this year. Alex Tardy with the Southern California forecaster Weather Echo says the El Nino temperatures in the Pacific continue to be the highest on record dating back 75 years.
4: Latest information indicated that the prediction of El Nino is still on track, that it's expected to be the strongest El Nino we've ever recorded in the ocean along the equator in the Pacific at a magnitude that would be record-breaking.
3: A new California bill could mean higher homeowners association fees, what we know with reporter Dina Kodiak.
5: Assembly Bill 2050 would require HOAs to save enough money to cover repairs and costs for the next 30 years. If they don't have enough in reserve, they'll need to increase fees or add a special charge to homeowners. Governor Newsom has until September 30th to sign or reject the bill. About one in four California households pay HOA fees, which are used for shared spaces and repairs. The fees have already been going up in recent years. I'm Dina Kodiak.
3: And California Governor Gavin Newsom has rejected a bill that would require more polluting factories near homes and schools to get environmental reviews, keeping current fast-track rules. It would have closed some loopholes, letting new factories skip environmental checks. With your Central Coast headlines, I'm Ben Hayes.
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0: This is Jeff and Jeremy in the morning.
1: You eat out more than anybody I know, so I think you're a good resource for this.
2: Really?
1: Do you feel as if, though, when it's just you and your wife going to a dinner, you're a table of two, and you sit down, and then there is like a table of maybe 8 to 12, that you get the same level of service as the 8 to 12s do, that you and your wife, I mean, you and your wife get the same level of service that the 8 to 12 top does?
3: Yeah, I think so. I mean, this just happened, actually. It was a week ago or so. We went to this Italian place.
1: This is why I ask you.
3: And her and I were sitting.

0: We had a different server, though. So the and the people behind us, it was at least 12. And it was a loud party group. It was interesting because there was dudes dressed as in dresses and stuff. It was like, I don't know what kind of party it was, but it looked fun. And they were pretty loud. And we were sitting right next to them.
1: A party with guys in dresses?
0: Well, there was women and then there was guys. And some of the guys were dressed in dresses. So I don't know what kind of party it was, but it was interesting. And they seemed like they were having a great time. But, you know, we were getting great service, so I didn't really notice it.
1: Oh, the show. What looks like a good time to Jeremy?
0: it looked like they were having a good time.
1: there's this guy that... God, this is creepy Steve all the way through. So, he's got a approach. He's gone to TikTok with his approach.
0: Yeah.
1: And watch out for this next time you go to a restaurant and you're getting seated down. So what he calls the technique, and he should work on some naming techniques as well as just coming up with the technique, the soft creep. That is briefly checking in with waiting tables before fully attending to them. So he leans in, he goes, how you guys doing this evening? And you would say, fine. And you're getting ready probably to say, I'll take a drink or something. And he's like, hold on a second. I just got to take some care of some things over here and I'll be right back to help you guys out this evening. And then he takes off.
0: This just happened to us. We went to breakfast. And the gal came over, and all the menus, by the way, are in the corner of the table. There's three of us, right? The menus are sitting over in the corner, and they came over and said, hey, how you doing? Brought us some waters. I go, hey, we're doing great. No drink order, no what would you like? And she goes, I'll be back. Like 5 minutes later, she came back, and I'm like, well, you could have just taken our order right then and there.
1: She does this. This is her technique. She does the soft creep. And this guy, and I would argue that the girl that served you guys, says that it resets the mental clock, making longer waits feel shorter. No, because if we just get to the actual communication, you morons, then we can all be happy. Like, I get what I want in a timely fashion, and you get me out of here so you can sit somebody else here.
0: Well, there's that.
1: Doing this teasing game with me.
0: I used to do this job. And the thing that my biggest problem is, and you know this about me, I respond to emails, texts right away because I can get sidetracked easy if it get overwhelmed. So if I was her, I would have been like, are you guys ready to go? Yeah, we're ready. Okay, done. I have checked that box. Food's in the kitchen. I can move on. I don't have to come back for like at least probably 10 minutes to see if they need more coffee.
1: Let's stop with the pleasantries here.
0: And I can work on my other tables. Because the other thing that sucks the worst, and we've all been there, when we're ready to go, and we've had great service, right? But now we're sitting there 15-plus minutes waiting for the check. Like, we are done. They have cleared the plates, and we are still sitting here 15 minutes, and we still haven't got a check. Hey, can we get a check? Oh, yeah, I'll be right there. Another 5 minutes goes by. Hey, can we get somewhere to be, man?
1: This waiter, his name is Ryan Stannard. He made a TikTok video about it. And people were writing in the comments on there and they agreed with him, saying that the simple acknowledgement calmed impatient customers because they were resetting the mental clock. That is such a line of BS. Like, dude, nothing is going to drive me crazier than if you come by, I'm ready for my order, and you're like,
0: and you take off.
1: I start spitting out my order, and you're like, hold up a second, not quite ready for that. I gotta go take something else. I'll be right back over here though. Like, no,
0: you're standing right there,
1: bro.
0: You're right there.
1: Like, it's bad enough that your prices went up so much. Now you're gonna string me along?
0: All right, come on.
1: Because it's some kind of practice that you do?
0: We need to hear from the people that have worked in restaurants, currently work in restaurants. I know it's a different environment than when I did it, but still. Does this make any sense to you? Or make it make sense to us? Why is it that they're coming over saying, hi, we're ready to go, and then they bounce? Like,
1: I had no idea there was a strategy. As somebody who's never worked in this field, I didn't even know until I read this story this morning that there is a strategy. I just figure you're like, hey, man, what do you want? All right, cool. We'll go get it for you. You want anything to drink?

0: Hey, good morning. It is Jeff and Jeremy. Killer Queen. It's a big tribute to Queen with Patrick Myers as Freddie Mercury. Sunday, October the 4th at Vina Robles, and we got your tickets. 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
0: We start on the diamond where the Dodgers shut out the Padres 7-0 in a high-stakes NLS showdown at Dodger Stadium. Up north, it was a tough night at Oracle Park as the Giants fell to the Twins 3-2. In Sacramento, the A's beat the Angels 9-7. Meanwhile, the National League playoff race is decimated into an absolute chaos circle. The Cubs, Padres, and Phillies are all tied for three NL card wild spots with identical 87-70 records. Meanwhile, the Diamondbacks kept their postseason hopes alive, surging to a 7-2 victory over Colorado to pull within four games of the final playoff position. Shifting to the gridiron, the 49ers are making a major move to solve their wide receiver crisis, officially signing veteran wideout Brandon Cooks to their practice squad following a wave of injuries. NFL insider Adam Schefter reports this is a temporary logistics step. Cook is expected to be quickly elevated to the active 53-man game roster. The 49ers wide receiver room has been decimated by injuries. DeMarcus Robinson went down with a severe high ankle sprain on Sunday and is headed towards injured reserve. He joins rookie Dejon Stribling's ankle injury and Ricky Pearsall, who had a season-ending knee surgery, both on the sidelines, while star veteran Mike Evans is currently managing a hip injury. Niners next up against the Cardinals this Sunday, Levi Stadium, kick 105.
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0: This is Jeff and Jeremy in the morning.
1: Are you okay with government workers working from home if it saves you money, if it saves you taxpayer money? 100% of people are saying yes.
2: Okay.
1: Anything helps.
2: But is that just an excuse from those people
1: you say,
2: to work
1: no,
2: from home?
1: They're being lazy. Just because you work from home, Jeff, doesn't mean you're lazy. I know a guy who works from home, very efficient.
3: Yes.
1: Less distractions.
3: Super efficient.

0: can get the work apparently in 8 hours done in four.
1: No, I do this from time to time. I do this from time to time. I the distractions in the office are a real thing. You know, you're working on one thing, and then you know 2 to 3 people are going to come to you with some other thing, and you're like, dude, I wish I would just work from home today so I could accomplish what I had, what I needed to get done. Because
2: now, if you're
1: nobody can work for themselves.
2: I don't know, maybe working from home isn't for you. I mean, if you're distracted easily, but chances are, if you work in an environment where you have less distractions, then you will get more done.
1: Get ready for a distraction right now.
2: Yeah.
1: Hi, who's this?
3: This is the mayor of Napomo. Oh. How are you?
1: So let me ask you, mayor of Napomo, being a unofficial government worker, do you ever do mayoral work from home?
3: Only in my car.
2: Only while driving?
3: That way I can drive away from my constituents.
1: Yes, that's a good idea. Works for other politicians in the area.
3: Absolutely.
1: Yeah. Yeah.
3: Hey, I heard you mention you were doing a New England trip. Is that a loop?
1: A loop? Yeah, we are doing
3: a loop. Yeah, are you guys doing a loop around New England?
1: A loop of sorts, yes.
3: All right. I highly recommend, if you're going for the leaves, that you travel down Route 2 into Vermont. You're going to come up north. You're going to cross over. Probably, did it sound like you were going to hit Maine?
1: Mm-hmm.
3: Right, so this then is, you're this is what down. We're doing. Where are you flying out of?
1: So we're flying
3: like,
1: in.
3: I'm flying home.
1: We're flying in and out of Boston.
3: Perfect.
1: And then we are going to Salem first day.
3: Perfect.
1: And then we are heading north to do the Kinkamagus Highway, I think it's called. And then we are going over to do Flume Gorge, then Stowe, Vermont, and then Woodstock, Vermont, not New Hampshire. There's a Woodstock, New Hampshire, and a Woodstock, Vermont. We're doing Woodstock, Vermont, back into New Hampshire on the loop. To Lake Winnipesaukee.
3: Excellent.
1: And then from Lake Winnipesaukee, wake up the next morning, do Portsmouth, New Hampshire, and a little bit of Maine, and then go to Boston to do the Freedom Trail the day before we leave to come back.
3: Excellent. You got a great plan. I highly recommend on the Massachusetts-New Hampshire border, there's a restaurant called Brown's. It's a seafood restaurant.
1: Yes.
3: Highly recommend it.
1: Yes. So you're the second person this week that randomly, out of thin air, said you got to go to Brown's. I guess you could bring your own booze to Brown's?
3: You can, and you're going to be kind of late in the fall, but there's a whole open deck where you can see the water underneath and stuff. Like, it's more marsh. It's not really water, but...
1: Yeah.
3: That's pretty cool.
1: It's a BYOB place, and the person that actually is from New Hampshire said, New Hampshire, it's great. You live free or you die.
3: That's right.
1: I was like, well, maybe this is a scout trip then.
3: No, New Hampshire's really great. It is a good state. It's kind of crazy, but it's a good state. You should check out the Hampton Beach and Salisbury Beach, depending on which one you're at. Hampton's in New Hampshire. Salisbury's in Mass. Both of them have great little stretches of arcades for the kids.
1: Oh, okay. All right. Well, you know I love arcades. Just
3: hell
1: take,
3: yeah.
1: Take
3: just
1: money.
3: Get in there and whoop your son's ass at some racing.
1: Take money, put it in a big pile, and light it on fire.
3: That's that. Right. Get some skee ball going.
1: Yeah, skee ball's good. Skee ball's a throwback. Is that what you called about? You didn't call about the government workers?
3: Well, I could rant about that all day, but I did want to give you some good trip advice.
1: I do want to know where you sit with, where you stand with them saying it's going to be a tax benefit if we get to work from home, or is it just an excuse for them to be lazy and work from home?
3: It's absolutely an excuse.
1: Okay.
3: Right. These people are crazy. They're like, oh, my God, we work for the government. Oh, my God, we got the greatest pension set up, and we can't come to work.
0: They don't come to work. You don't have to pay for an office space. You don't have to pay for the electricity. You don't have to pay for trash. You don't have to pay for maintenance. You don't have to pay for
3: janitorial. They should be mandated to drive diesels, okay?
0: They have to wipe their ass with their own toilet paper.
3: They should be forced to drive diesels.
1: Oh, my God.
3: And they should have to go to work, and they should go, man.

0: this sucks. Can we change this?
1: How many government workers do you think would quit their jobs if they had to drive a vehicle powered by diesel just because of their, I don't know,
0: 60% at least.
1: Are there? Thank you, Brian. Have a great day. Appreciate the call. As always, there goes the mayor of Napomo.
0: Have a good day.
2: Thanks for the itinerary recommendations. Appreciate that.
1: Yeah, by the way, let's see here.
2: Browns did not come up in ChatGPT. I'll tell you that right now.
1: What didn't?
2: Browns, the restaurant that I'm supposed to go to.
1: Oh, I see. I see.
2: Well, in the greater Portsmouth area.
1: Yeah, try harder. 100% of the people still saying, yes, anything that helps relieve some of the taxes in this state, I don't care where they work.
2: I think that question might have something to do with framing of answers.
1: KZFZ.com if you'd like to vote in our poll question today. We'll be right back.
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1: Ladies and gentlemen, Don
2: Ryan Los Osos.
1: Where the hell you been, Don?
3: Oh, I'm doing pretty good.
2: Well, where have you been?
3: Where have you been doing good? Los Osos.
4: Okay. We haven't heard from you in a long time.
1: Don, you know, I've never asked you. Are you wearing shoes right now?
3: Kind of boots. Kind of like work boots.
1: Oh, okay.
4: Well, kind of.
1: That's, so you don't... I still you do don't a little bu- bit you're bucking
3: because of the price of gas and everything, so I make a little bit of gas money.
1: You're bucking the trend of being barefoot in Los Osos, then.
3: Right.
1: Yeah, okay.
3: I don't like barefoot.
1: You know what I'm talking about, though, right? Your neighbors, they're always barefoot. Every time I come to town, everybody's running around barefoot.
3: Oh, yeah. Well, I don't do that.
1: Good for you. Protecting your feet's important.
4: So Don is a throwback in Los Osos. What'd you call in for, Don?
3: What I was calling in about is that, you know, I used to, well, not to say too much, but I used to have a government job and everything. And the thing that would really frustrate me is that they would spend a lot of money for stuff, and then they put it together, stuff, and, you know, I mean, it would be something they'd spend a lot of money on, and then I find that it doesn't work with all the money that's spent on it, and, you know, that's...
4: What was the government job that you had, Don?
3: What's that?
4: What was the government job that you had?
3: Oh, yeah, I worked Hearst Castle.
4: Oh, okay. Well, yeah, they spent a ton of money on that, yeah.
3: Yeah, and I've been a gardener, but I found out that everything that I did on my own, it turned out better than if somebody else asked me to do it.
4: But if you worked at, say, let's put yourself back in the government shoes, how could you work at Hearst Castle but do it from home?
3: Do it.

0: couldn't.
1: Well, I don't have internet, so I wouldn't have to worry about it.
0: You just quit the job? Just do work at home?
1: Probably, yeah. Because, okay. You know, being retired, I'm actually making more in my check than I was when I was working.
0: Well, there you go. There you go. But that's because you had a government job, and you had a nice little retirement tied to that government job.
1: That's right.
0: Yeah. So, all right. Benefits.
2: All right. Well, thank you, Don. We appreciate you as always. There goes Don in Los Osos. It's Jeff and Jeremy.

0: Yes. Queen for Elena. She's our week two MVP, Elena Kanzler out of Santa Maria. By the way, I think Suze was doing some stats, and so far Santa Maria cleaning house.
1: Yeah.
0: The first two 100%
1: of the winners are coming
0: challenge.
1: From Santa Maria.
0: Jason Beam last week, and Elena Kanzler this week. She's a Queen fan. So we're going to play it for you three times a day. She also scored $25 to go to the poorhouse, and she's got that free HVAC tune-up from Be Right There Heating and Air. One step closer to $1,000, a free TV and soundbar from Coast Electronics. Also that Wi-Fi thermostat from Be Right There Heating and Air. And the Survivor Game, a catered barbecue for eight out from Alex Barbecue in Pismo as well. KCOC.com to play the Red Zone Challenge.
1: Yeah. We got another one on here. More people to want to...
0: Yeah, our poll question, by the way. Yeah. Are you okay with government workers working from home if it saves taxpayer dollars? 83% of people now are saying yes. 16% of people are saying no.
1: We got some movement. You got to hit refresh.
0: Oh,
1: now it's
0: 20, okay.
1: 2575. Is what we're saying.
0: 2575. No,
1: I think people are picking up on the grift.
0: 7525 now. Boy, it's moving fast.
1: Yeah, it is.
0: Get over there. KZOZ.com.
1: Oh, government workers, you're not safe yet in your argument.
2: Hey, good morning. This is King. Smell what the government is cooking.
1: Oh, good morning.
2: So my mother's visiting my sister in Illinois right now, and my sister works for the state from home. Several times my mother's walked in on my sister asleep. Just asleep in her bed.
0: Saving taxpayers' money.
1: She's saving taxpayers' money, Mike.
2: Taxpayers' money.
0: Wait, her office is in her bed? Or she has a bed in her office?
2: It's her bedroom.
1: Come on, man. Give the girl a break. She's saving us all some money.
0: Well, I mean, without revealing too much about your sister, let us know what type of work does your sister do for the government?
2: Is she some kind of medical code biller or something for state? For state.
0: Maybe she's really efficient, and you know she's just taking her mandatory government break.
1: Yeah, you don't know what she's dreaming about. Maybe she's dreaming about I don't know what her job is, but infrastructure or
0: code
1: something.
0: Billing. Yeah, medical code billing. Very exciting stuff.
1: Yeah.
0: I'd put you to sleep. That's for sure.
1: Yeah, no kidding.
2: Oh, maybe that's it.
3: Sometimes I need to rock out first.

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2: Good morning with your Central Coast headlines. I'm Ben Hayes. The city of Atascadero is recommending an over $181,000 design contract for pavement rehab that will fix nearly 2 miles of roads. KSBY said the city's recommending the contract with North Coast Engineering to design the 2027 Measure F14 pavement project, part of a larger $4.275 million effort to fix miles of roads in Atascadero. If approved, crews could begin the project next summer. Diesel fuel prices are rising quickly in California and at a record high. Experts say problems in the global diesel market, including the war in Ukraine, are one reason for the higher prices. Matt Smith with data and analytics firm Kepler said the cost of our goods is also going up.
3: There isn't a short-term fix or an easy solution to resolve this diesel issue. So what that means is we should expect to have elevated prices going forward here over the next at least 3, 6, 9 months.
2: Diesel now averages $8.43 a gallon in California. Reporter Rich Cassone says California Attorney General Rob Bonta is joining New York in a lawsuit against the Trump administration over deals that cancel offshore wind projects.
4: The administration plans to buy back offshore wind leases as part of a move to boost fossil fuels. The deals would pay energy companies nearly $1.5 billion to cancel the projects, including one off California's coast. Trump has repeatedly said he hates wind energy. Bonta said that as a leader in the fight against climate change, California must fight these avoidable and unnecessary battles. I'm Rich Cassone.
2: And the House of Representatives has passed a bipartisan water infrastructure bill that includes more than $66 million for Central Coast water projects. The bill, which requires approval by the Senate, also authorizes seawall repair and harbor enhancements for the city of Morro Bay. With your Central Coast headlines, I'm Ben Hayes.
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0: Jeff and Jeremy in the morning.
1: Wow, I think this could be a game changer, and this may be something that San Francisco needs. New York is installing or introducing robo-toilets.
2: New York City's number one place to go number two. Yuck. Or number one. You don't need to tell me or anyone at City Hall.
1: Apparently what these are, they're bathrooms that are bigger than a porta-potty. It's about, you know, those little pods that they will bring to your house that you can put your furniture and things in, and then you seal them up and they'll take them to your new house.
3: Wait, they're called pods? They say pods on the side? Like it's a shipping container?
1: Yeah, that's okay. The size of one of these things. They're fairly good size. There's a sink, there's a stand-up
3: Wait,
1: urinal,
3: what's the robot
1: and there's
3: of that?
1: A sit-down toilet.
3: What's the robot component of that?
1: It's just going to roam around, and then you
3: hail it like a cat?
1: Yeah, they move around. I don't know if it's, you know, I'm sure they get trailered. It doesn't actually go into saying if they get trailered or not. There's also, it's AI controls.
4: Attention, your use time has expired. The door is opening now.
1: After 10 minutes, the bathroom door automatically opens.
3: Oh.
1: And this probably keeps it so homeless people don't live in the damn thing, right?
3: Oh.
1: Or take shelter, I would imagine. So if you can do
3: is
1: your
3: this
1: business
3: really a priority
1: in 10 minutes,
3: of New Yorkers? I mean,
1: then, well, it's a lot of people, Jeff, and they got to go to the bathroom.
3: I know, it's literally people on top of people.
1: When people can't go to, get into, and nobody wants to let you into their business anymore, so people just go in alleys or sometimes sidewalks or whatever. They say it's bigger than a porta potty. It looks like one of those pods you rent. Inside, there's a toilet, a urinal, and a sink. They're free to anyone to use. There is a 10-minute limit.
3: Remember, it was a few or maybe several months ago, we were talking about in Japan, they were developing a vehicle that had a toilet in it. It was, and you could do number one or number two in that toilet. I think San Francisco, because here's the thing is when you're in government

0: work, you can't just copy what another city is doing. You know, I mean, I know they do that, but San Francisco is like progressive. They've got this, you know, this feel that they're going to do things better than other places, or at least that's what the government employees that work from home there think. I believe that they would reach out to, was it in Japan that they developed this car that had the toilet? And it actually took care of the waste by sucking all the moisture out of the waste. And then really? It turned it into like a fine powder. And then you just take a tray out and you dump it out afterwards. Like, with all the Waymo usage in San Francisco and all the autonomous vehicles in San Francisco, just outfit those things with turlets, because you're not sharing that ride with anybody. I mean, unless you and I go right. together.
1: Yeah.
0: And I would try to get.
1: I don't want to get into a car that people have been.
0: I don't either.
1: You know, peeing and crapping in.
0: I don't either. But
1: no.
0: But
1: this is something on the street. It's open 7 a.m. to 10 p.m. You have to use a smartphone or a government issued card that you'll tap on something to open the door.
0: Yes,
1: not
0: there's
1: just
0: the
1: open
0: tracking.
1: To anybody.
0: There's the tracking angle right there.
1: Yeah. Who's pooping outside? Who's pooping downtown?
0: I didn't find that tracking angle.
1: If it helps clean up the streets. I mean, it's disgusting what they're dealing with in San Francisco.
0: People
1: won't use
0: them.
1: I think it's getting
0: better,
1: but because we haven't heard about it in a while, but I don't know for a fact.
0: People won't use them. Because, I mean, think about it. I don't care what state you're in. When you decide to go in the street, that's last resort right there. So you could be on the street, and unless these things are everywhere, like garbage cans at Disneyland, you're not going to use it. This is just a nice, tidy way to secure a contract and spend a little government money and then make yourself look good. And you're like, hey, listen, we're trying to clean up the streets. We got container ship toilets. I mean, Tom, Dick, and Harry came up with that while working from home.
1: It's amazing what you can do working from home.
0: I know.
1: If you just
0: all the good ideas come from there.
1: Track, you know, something like that.
2: Hey!

0: All right, I'll keep working on it. I'll just Jeff, my fantasy football consultant. Jeff and Jeremy here. It's 842, KZOZ.com online to listen to us live. We are giving away tickets to see this documentary of Linkin Park. It's called Unshattered. It's going to be down at the Regal Cinemas down in Santa Maria, October 3rd and September 30th. Buy your tickets at UnshatterMovie.com. 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
1: Interesting news this morning from the football front, since you kind of briefly brought it up at the beginning. Austin Eckler working out with the Austin Eckler thought he was done, right? What was it, Achilles last year, and like when he was getting carted off the field in Eckler, Washington.
0: Oh yeah. And then yesterday the news is Ertz is going to go back to Philadelphia since they lost.
1: What's happening?
0: They're tied in.
1: We're getting our wish from a flag football standpoint. Remember we were talking about, would you watch a league with the guys that are just out of the league if they played flag football? That'd be kind of cool. We're actually getting that with real football, with Austin Eckler and Zach Ertz coming back, Austin Eckler,
0: and Brandon Cooks.
1: Brandon Cooks as well. Yes, all of it.
0: San Francisco.
1: Let's go, Brandon. Let's go, Brandon.
0: Yeah, he was your team. He was a couple years ago.
1: Yeah,
0: boy, it wasn't that long ago that you had Brandon Cooks on your team, and let's go, Brandon.
1: Yeah.
0: In the Master Deflators Fantasy Football League was running all over teams.
1: Brandon Cooks must be desperate because he's like, you guys want me to practice next to the power substation? And
0: okay. I mean, come on. This stupid radio show in San Luis Obispo, how far does it reach north? I know we get to Salinas. Somebody's got to pass the message on from there. Get out of there, man.
1: Brandon. Dude,
0: too bad of your owners are sleeping with hookers and getting massages. Otherwise, maybe you can make a better decision and move your ass. Move your team.
1: There are better landing spots, brother. I mean, you're 32, man. Can you handle the substation?
0: I guess he was practicing with the Ravens.
1: See, but that would have been a better landing spot.
0: San Francisco called, and they offered him more of a real deal. He's got a real opportunity to play again here, maybe not this week, but next week.
1: But Austin Eckler working out with the Carolina Panthers this morning because Jonathan Brooks is on the shelf. So we're getting.
0: I probably say this every year, but it feels like more players have been getting seriously hurt this year than any season I can remember.
1: 2 weeks in.
0: It's like, dude, guys are falling.
1: Hey, from a programming standpoint.

0: because of this very thing that we talk about, because of the Jonathan Brooks of the world and the Nico Collins of the world, and do I keep going, Jackson Darts of the world, the who else? Sam Darnolds of the world, Dallas Goddards of the world. I could go on and on with injuries that have happened this season. We are moving our red zone challenge picks from Thursday to
1: it's 7:20 to Friday at 7:20.
0: Friday at 7:20 because we didn't change it. But Patrick and I both decided to go with Bengals in our weekly picks, even though we already picked the Texans in the experts picks. We're not gonna reserve the right to change that. We just want more injury information going into it. So Friday picks gives us that, and it gives you a better idea of those close games because we're going to be paying close attention to those injuries.

0: are here for you. We appreciate you.
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1: We start on the diamond where the Dodgers shut out the Padres 7-0 in a high-stakes NLS showdown at Dodger Stadium. Up north, it was a tough night at Oracle Park as the Giants fell to the Twins 3-2. In Sacramento, the A's beat the Angels 9-7. Meanwhile, the National League playoff race is decimated into an absolute chaos circle. The Cubs, Padres, and Phillies are all tied for three NL card wild spots with identical 87-70 records. Meanwhile, the Diamondbacks kept their postseason hopes alive, surging to a 7-2 victory over Colorado to pull within four games of the final playoff position. Shifting to the gridiron, the 49ers are making a major move to solve their wide receiver crisis, officially signing veteran wideout Brandon Cooks to their practice squad following a wave of injuries. NFL insider Adam Schefter reports this is a temporary logistics step. Cook is expected to be quickly elevated to the active 53-man game roster. The 49ers wide receiver room has been decimated by injuries. DeMarcus Robinson went down with a severe high ankle sprain on Sunday and is headed towards injured reserve. He joins rookie Dejon Stribling's ankle injury and Ricky Pearsall, who had a season-ending knee surgery, both on the sidelines, while star veteran Mike Evans is currently managing a hip injury. Niners next up against the Cardinals this Sunday, Levi Stadium, kick 105.
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Hey, good morning. It is Jeff and Jeremy. Killer Queen. It's a big tribute to Queen with Patrick Myers as Freddie Mercury. Sunday, October the 4th at Vina Robles, and we got your tickets. 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
1: We got tickets to go to see Linkin Park. This documentary is going to be down in Santa Maria at the Regal Cinemas on September 30th and October 3rd. And you can grab tickets at unshattermovie.com. You can also win them with us today and all this week. We've got four packs we're giving away. You and three friends, family, whatever, if you know the show at 940.
2: Would you use one of those restrooms? The pod restroom? If you
1: The robo?
3: Your use time has expired. The door is opening now.
2: I know your bathroom habits.
1: If I had to go, yeah. I mean, but the thing is, I'm really good at holding it. So, as you get older,
2: all those supplements you take and.
1: No, it's like turmeric and magnesium, lysinate, some probiotics, which actually help the digestion. I think those are the main ones. Those are pretty much the supplements I take.
2: See, that's too regular.
1: Turmeric's good for you.
2: Remember when we used to do the thing where we would manipulate our bodies, where we go on camera?

0: camping trips because we didn't want to poop. Oh, my God.
1: Yeah, yeah. We, you know, this was probably was really terrible for us. We would take Imodium AD so we didn't poop. But you have to understand, our friends are older than us by almost 10 years.
0: Yeah.
1: And they're grabbing the shovel and going on the walk like 3, 4, 5 times a morning. And I'm like, no. No. And I remember Jeff and I went at least 2, if not 3 days. And I remember when I finally did go, it wasn't pleasant. 2 days would have been better.
0: If you're in New York and you have a busy,
1: too much.
0: If you have a busy day, and I didn't know that public restroom real estate was at such a premium in New York City, and you have a day where you know you're going to be walking, you're going to be eating, you're going to be eating hot dogs off the carts, you know, all that stuff that, you know, is probably not conducive to.
1: Asking for trouble. Russian roulette.
0: Do you think Imodium in the bodegas are like the price is just jacked up like gas in California on the Imodium and the Imodium in the bodega? They're like, oh, Imodium? Yeah, 2 tablets? That'll cost you $15.
1: Dude, it'll be worth $15 if you can't stop.
0: Right,
1: you know what
0: exactly.
1: I mean?
0: I'm looking at that pod and those people lining up with that pod. I'm like, okay, give me the Imodium, bro.
1: Yeah, give me here's 20. Keep the change, man. Thank you. Thank you.
0: Thanks, you're a lifesaver, brother.
1: Oh my gosh. Yeah. I mean, we've all been in that situation where, you know, I've paid dearly for ibuprofen. I mean, I've had headaches where I'm just like, oh, my God.
0: X-Lax, on the other hand, you could get it for pennies on the dollar.
1: Oh, well, there's other ways you can, you know, create your own X-Lax. You don't necessarily need to.
0: Yeah, it's at a return in New York City. God, I would never want to go to New York.
1: No, I'm not really interested in that at all anymore, or San Francisco for that point anymore. Just those days are all behind us now. 907 Aerosmith, Nirvana.
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what the people be saying. What the people be saying. Mayor of DePomo says, Dawn had a really nice government job if he was working up at Hearst Castle. I don't know. And what he told us off the air was he couldn't see himself working that job because he couldn't afford the gas now and on September 23rd, 2026 to go up to that job and get paid the rate of pay that he would be getting, which is gas is like, it's, you know, if you're getting it cheaply, you're paying $5.99 right now in this county. And I see it now. What if you get up there and you're like, oh man, I forgot to fill up before I went through Morro Bay. And you got to fill up in Cambria? Oh, that's gas. That's gas purgatory, my friend. You fill up. You have to fill up in Cambria. I mean, during good times, you have to fill up in Cambria. You're like, oh, man.

0: plan. I should have got gas before I went elsewhere.
1: Failing to prepare is preparing to fail.
0: That's true. That is true.
1: See how that works? Hashtag Road to Recovery. Brett Michaels is, you know, he's been dealing with kidney stones, bad ones.
2: On Friday, October 16th, Portage, Indiana, be ready to rock. This is Brett Michaels on the Comeback Road to Recovery Tour. We will be at Founders Amphitheater on Friday, October 16th with the Brett Michaels Band. We are playing all the Poison hits. It's all about the music and the party, and it starts now.
1: Yeah,
2: I'll see you Friday, October 16th, Portage, Indiana, Founders Amphitheater.
1: Boy, he just cannot sound tough. I mean, number one, you see his little pretty blue, baby blue eyes. He's such a tiny little man with long, pretty blonde hair. I'm sure. Never mind.
0: Why are you so mean to Brett?
1: I'm not. I'm just saying he's not the picture of tough. But he's putting on a good face there. But he is tough. Tough comes in all sizes and packages, Jeff.
0: I mean, the problem with any of those guys is they wore a ton of makeup when they broke out, right? So you're never going to take them serious. Like, at least with Kiss, when they did the makeup thing, they did it as circus clowns. Poison did it as women in drag, or men in drag, I should say. You know, like, they looked like women. Like, isn't that whole Aerosmith song? It's not about Poison, but it's about Motley Crue. Dude looks like a lady. Yeah. Like, because it was like, those guys are wearing tons of makeup, man. What's going on? Why do those...
1: But the funny thing is, Steven Tyler looks like a lady. A very ugly one.
0: Yeah, I've seen older women who have been through the ringer, and I often refer to them as either nighttime radio host extraordinaire Alice Cooper or Steven Tyler. They're looking a little rough. There's either Alice Cooper or Steven Tyler.
1: Oh, wait. Dee Snider. Don't forget about Dee Snider.
0: Well, Dee...
1: Who is the ugliest rock star of all time?
0: Dee was able to shed the makeup, and it was a huge improvement, you know?
1: Oh, my God, it was, wasn't it? Normally, you would go the other way. No, Dee, take the makeup off. God, saw that video.
0: If you could have started
1: a couple weeks ago,
0: makeup off in the beginning, man.
1: God, I love the 80s. MTV's I Love the 80s. And I'm like, oh, my God. So bad. I couldn't even... I had to look away. But yeah, Alice Cooper, Dee Snider.
0: My favorite rock band as a kid was Twisted Sister. It was my favorite rock band. I loved
1: it. Did you see the videos?
0: Yeah, I did. The videos were funny. The videos were good. They were entertaining.
1: Yeah, the videos, they are funny. Yeah, I don't want to take it.
0: But just musically, I was like, yeah, that's fighting the man. I don't care if the guy looks like a clown version of a woman.
1: Are you a fan of Matthew McConaughey and Woody Harrelson? Either one of them?
0: I could take him or leave him. I do like Woody Harrelson's work in the Hunger Games franchise. I thought he played a really good role in that.
1: I think Woody Harrelson is pretty awesome. Yeah. Spot on. It's so funny because he started as such a
0: ding-dong.
1: He's like, in Cheers.
0: He is.
1: But he played that role so well, right, that we think of him that way. But literally, he's a fantastic actor.
0: Yeah, he's a really good actor. And I liken him to Chris Pratt. Like he's the previous generation's Chris Pratt.
1: Matthew McConaughey, I don't know. I think he maybe made it more on his looks. I think women...
0: Oh, yeah, absolutely.
1: But they are friends, and they have a new series together. Now, you got to have... I think it's Apple TV. Yeah, it's on Apple TV.
0: That's a good
1: show. If you have a way to watch it. The show,
0: like
1: the show is called Brothers. Here's a little clip.
3: Are you really Matthew McConaughey?
4: Yes, I am.
3: Would you sleep with my girlfriend?
4: No, I will not.
1: Okay, never mind. I don't want to hear anymore. I've already heard enough to make a decision that I do not want to see that. That is really disappointing. Really, really disappointing.
0: Didn't they do like a commercial over like Super Bowl or something either this last year or the year before where they were mistaken as brothers or something like that? Built off of that?
1: It must be. I don't know. I think I've heard enough. Anyways, if you're into it, check it out on Apple TV and... You can get back to us.
0: Woody Harrelson.
1: Anything else?
0: Woody Harrelson's a good actor. I mean,

0: is. No, no, I really like Woody Harrelson.
1: And he had to shed the whole Cheers persona in order to get to that point, which is very hard.
0: What was the movie Natural Born Killers, right?
1: Yeah.
0: Like, he went into that, and I was just like, holy crap.
1: Okay. This is not the derpy bartender from Cheers.
0: Yeah. Anyways, Tom Petty sticks coming up 9:24. Also giving away these tickets to go see Linkin Park Unfiltered. It's the docuseries down at the Regal in Santa Maria. 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
1: All right, Know the Show. We're going to send you to Lincoln Park down at the Regal. This is called Unshattered. It's their new documentary by member Joe Hahn. It's in limited run, and the Regal down in Santa Maria has got two showings on September 30th and October the 3rd. Plus, there's a soundtrack that will be released coming up this Friday. Now, you can grab tickets at unshattermovie.com. You can win them right now if you know the show. You're going to call in today to know the show. Phone numbers are 805-543-3693.
2: All right, we need to know what does Can You Smell What the Government Is Cooking's sister does while she's on the clock. She's a government worker in Illinois. 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What does Can You Smell What the Government Is Cooking's sister do while she's on the clock?
1: All right, 805-543-3693 are the numbers. If you know the show, give us a call. You can win four tickets to go check out Unshattered with Linkin Park. The 3rd or the 30th.

0: 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Dean.
1: Hey, speaking of American girls, Alicia's on the phone. Good morning, Alicia.
2: Good morning.
1: What is it that, can you smell what the government is cooking sister does while she's on the clock?
2: She sleeps.
0: Yeah, she sleeps. She takes a nap in her bed.

0: He said his mom his mom goes in and checks on her every once in a while. Do you yell at your daughter for sleeping on the job?
1: Totally.
2: I'm not going to judge. Here's what he said earlier.
3: My sister works for the state from home. Several times my mother's walked in on my sister asleep. In her bed.
4: Saving taxpayers' money.
2: She's saving taxpayers' money, Mike. Yeah, so thank you for your service. No. Try again. All right, it's Alicia, right? We got some tickets for you to go check out this movie down at the Santa Maria Regal. And it's you get to pick the 3rd or the 30th, or the 30th or the 3rd if we do it in the right order there. Unshadowmovie.com if you want to buy tickets. We'll have another 4-pack tomorrow. You got 4 tickets. So now you can find three more people to go with you. Okay, hold on the line. We'll get you all set to go.
0: Did you see that the land of 10,000 morons taking from the pulling from the land of 10,000 leering centers? Now there's a daycare investigation in our hometown of Seattle, Washington, which I know
5: your hometown, not mine. I'm from Graham, Washington,
0: which you don't like to claim, and I understand why.
2: I did do my time in Seattle.
0: They found a lot of unoccupied children preschools that were receiving grant aid money now.
2: Probably from the county, the state, the whole deal, right? Yeah. Well, I hope they receive some federal money, too, because then we know it won't mess around. The feds will be in there quick. Seattle is just is crazy. I mean, it is nuts what's going on in Seattle. I know in the state of Washington, they're trying to ban natural gas like they are in California, and it was put on the ballot, and 85% of voters said no to the ban.
0: Uh-huh. And just
2: the Supreme Court stepped in and overturned that, and then, I don't know, you have so many years to take all your gas appliances out of your house. Gas water heater, gas stove, gas furnace, whatever you have, you're going to have to replace it by a certain year or you will be fined, even though it was voted down. 85%.
0: Why even put stuff on the ballot?
2: Yeah, it
0: sounds like the time zone change here in California, which is a lot more insignificant, but more importantly, didn't the state of Washington also vote down registration fees, exorbitant registration fees?
2: And
0: government stepped in and they vetoed it.
2: So you think you don't have, you know, your freedom is being questioned in California. There's other places just north of you that are feeling it much worse. Insane.
0: God. Like, why even put stuff on the ballot? Like, are you just trying to placate us? Like, trying to make us feel like we have a voice? And this coming from the defenders of democracy.
2: Coming up today, Rock Candy Mandy is on the way in next. And is it 2003 today in the Lunchtime Rewind? 2003. I see some Linkin Park. I see some Nickelback. I see some Johnny Cash.
0: JC.
2: So enjoy Rock Candy Mandy.
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let's start off my morning with some Metallica. 93.3 KZOZ. What up, everybody? Rock Candy Mandy here, taking over some airwaves for Kurt Olsen. Hope your week is going well. My life has now gotten a whole lot less complicated because, well, we wrapped up Mac and Cheese Fest and I was coordinating that whole thing. So we will recap our winners. We're also going to talk about tickets to a Killer Queen of Mirobles, a Linkin Park's a new documentary on Shatter, and we got to get to our Red Zone Challenge and MVP of the Week. Right now, back to it, Van Halen.

0: Heart-Shaped Box with Nirvana on 93.3 KZOZ. What up? I am Rock Candy Mandy. And as I said, my life was just swimming in a mac and cheese coordination. This is my second year just coordinating the whole thing. Seventh year working it. And it's always so much fun. It was an excellent way to close out summer on the last Saturday of summer. And we are officially in fall. So let's give a hand to our winners. Third place for People's Choice was Firestone Walker Brewing Company. Second place, People's Choice was at 805 Culture Food Truck. First place, People's Choice and Judge's Choice, which, by the way, was a complete blind tasting. The judges had no idea who they were sampling, goes to Blast and Brew. So congrats to our winners. Also, congrats to all the vendors that participated, because the event would not be possible without them. Big thank you to Malahi Ford, our main sponsor, United Staffing Associates, Chop Restaurant Supply, and also Megan's Organic Market, who had this awesome, like, 1950s diner installation. One of the coolest things that I've seen at Mac and Cheese Fest. Also, thank you to everyone that came out. Enjoy the beautiful beach day with us. It was really, really one for the books to remember. Coming up, we've got the Eagles, Bon Jovi, more on the way.
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0: 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I am Rod Candy Mandy, and we're going to be giving you a double pair of tickets to go see Linkin Park's new documentary, Unshattered. It's been created by band member Joe Hahn, and it's going to be screening at the Regal Santa Maria on September 30th and October 3rd. Jeff and Jeremy have been giving away four packs in the morning, if you know the show, so you know how that works. They start at 6 a.m., and then they throw out that pop quiz question out at you at 9:40. And if you know the answer to that question, you call in, get it right. We're going to be sending you to the screening of Linkin Park Unshattered. Check out the trailer on the socials, Facebook and Instagram. I have posted it there. Looks really cool, and I'm that kind of nerd that really loves documentaries, especially when it comes to music documentaries. So check it out, the trailer on our socials. Win tickets tomorrow with Jeff and Jeremy in the morning.
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0: Jamaica, it's Zeppelin on 93.3 KZOZ. This is Rock Candy Mandy, and I happen to know that Suzanne actually has some extra tickets to go see Robert Plant at the Vina Robles Amphitheater, that show coming up next week, September 29th. Now, we are still giving those tickets away, but you're going to need to be listening with Suzanne and get the let out at 6 o'clock this week. She's going to have some special keywords for you, so tune in to find out what that keyword is, and you can go see Robert Plant, Saving Grace, and Susie Deanne at Vina Robles Amphitheater next week.
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0: Manfred Mann's Earth Band on 93.3 KZUZ. I am Rocky and Demandy, and let's take a look at this poll question. 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Jeff and Jeremy talking a little bit about it this morning, and now I'm going to put in my two cents, and I'm going to try to remain calm about this. But our question is, are you okay with government workers working from home if it saves taxpayers money? Are you okay with government workers working from home if it saves taxpayers money? Either yes, anything helps in a state that already taxes the bejesus out of its residents, or no, it's just an excuse for government workers to be lazy. Now, I am in my mindset of I don't think it's government workers being lazy at all. No, I've worked from home before. I had a work at home job. I will say maybe not as focused as I could be in an office, but that's me. It's the saving taxpayers money part that I have a problem with, because I don't believe it's going to save taxpayer money. I believe it's going to go towards something stupid. It's just, it's going to get wasted spending. And I'm just so tired of all the corruption and all the misused spending that we've got out there. So I'm going to say no, but not because of lazy government workers. I believe people who choose to work in government should be thanked, because, well, that's one department I definitely would not want to work for. So my vote is no, but it's just because I don't think the money is going to be saved. I think it's just going to be spent and misused somewhere else. What is your vote? Let us know over on the KZUZ app or KZUZ.com.
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2: All right, I'm just going to say, if you came over to my place right now, you would think a creepy craft store exploded. And honestly, I am loving every single second of it. 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

Rocking with the Stones on 93.3 KZOZ. I am Rock Candy Mandy. Coming up, we have our lunchtime rewind, where we typically choose one year to go back in time to play tunes from that year. But because I'm taking over some airwaves to get today, it is a Rock Candy Mandy mixtape. I've got some Nickelback, Montrose, Green Day, Linkin Park. All that's going to be coming up at noon in our lunchtime rewind.

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I can still remember hearing that song blaring from the headphones of my Microsoft Zune that is trapped with Headstrong on 93.3 KZOZ. It is Rock Candy Mandy, and I was that kid that begged my parents for an iPod, but they opted to get me the Microsoft Zune, which still works to this day, so I guess that's kind of cool. By the way, in Paso tonight at the Poorhouse, Trapped is going to be performing. Show starts at 8 o'clock, and tickets still available at my805tickets.com. So if you want to hear Headstrong live, well, you better get your butts to the Poorhouse in Paso. All right, it is our Lunchtime Rewind, a Rock Candy Mandy mixtape edition, thanks to Be Right There Heating and Air. I've got some Nickelback on the way, Green Day, Linkin Park. First, you know I got to get to it. Put some Montrose. It's Rock Candy.

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What is up? Thanks to Be Right There Heating and Air for our Lunchtime Rewind. 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All right, we're going to wrap up our Lunchtime Rewind Mixtape Edition with some Linkin Park. Get those tickets to see their documentary, Unshattered, with Jeff and Jeremy in the morning. They will have another pair for you if you know the show.

self-titled debut album. That is Queen and Keep Yourself Alive. Rocky and Demandy checking back in on 83.3 KZOZ. And we've got a lot of information about Queen going on. We are giving away those four-pack of tickets to the Killer Queen tribute happening at Vina next Sunday. You could text KILLER to the 805 Beer text line at 805-543-3693 to get in on those. But it also happens to be the band chosen by our MVP of the week in the Red Zone Challenge, Elena Kanzler, coming out of Santa Maria. She is a Rams fan, so I know she enjoyed that win over the Giants. And she wanted to hear some extra Queen as her favorite band pick. Now, just a little trivia for you. We've been doing MVP of the week where our MVP winner gets to choose what band they want to hear at several times throughout the day since 2020. This is the first time that Queen has been the chosen band. Elena's also giving that $25 to the poorhouse in Paso and a check in on her AC or furnace unit courtesy of Be Right There Heating and Air. It's all in our Red Zone Challenge. She's also in the running for the grand prize of $1,000 in TV and soundbar from Coast Electronics. We're just giving a whole bunch of cool stuff away. Keep up with all of the contests over on the KZOZ app or KZOZ.com. And Elena, we're going

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Suzanne's got more coming up in the afternoon. And if you want to be in on this and be the MVP, make your picks over at KZUZ.com or on the KZUZ app. Check one, check.

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1: 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It's Jeff and Jeremy's Red Zone Challenge Season 19. 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

0: Message in a bottle from the police. This is Rocky and DeBandy on 93.3 KZOZ. And my message to you is that you're going to want to hang out with Suzanne and get the let out today at 6 o'clock. Robert Plant is coming to Vina Robles Amphitheater next week, September 29th. And we still have some extra tickets to that show. But you got to hang out with Suzanne and get the let out at 6 o'clock this week. And she's going to have a magical keyword. That keyword is going to help you win tickets to see Robert Plant, Susie Deanne, and Saving Grace at Vina Robles on September 29th. Get the let out happening every week. It starts at 6 o'clock.
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8: Yeah, it's at the Regal Edwards in Santa Maria. It's playing on the 30th and the 3rd. Okay, so this is limited showing. 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

That is Peter Frampton on 93.3 KZOZ. Rock Candy Mandy here back with you, filling in for Kurt Olsen. We got some Rolling Stones coming up, also Rat, and we're going to be taking a look at the KZOZ poll questions. 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

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I am Rocky and Demandy. 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I'm going to try to remain calm while I read this question, because this just type of thing just kind of just really gets my blood boiling. But our question is, are you okay with government workers working from home if it saves taxpayer money? Either yes, anything helps in a state that already taxes the bejesus out of its residents, or no, it's just an excuse for government workers to be lazy. Okay, so I want to be very clear. I don't feel that all government workers are lazy. In fact, I feel like the majority of them work really hard at their job, and it's a department I definitely don't want to work in. But working from home to save taxpayers' money, is where I have a problem with, because although it sounds good in theory, I don't believe it's going to be saving taxpayers any money. I believe that money is going to be used for some other sort of spending that's, you know, not calculated, and that's my problem. I don't mind government workers working from home. I've worked from home before. In my personal opinion, I am way more focused in an office where I'm not, you know, staring at my laundry and dirty dishes and stuff. But that's me. I feel that just the saving money part is where we're going wrong with that. That is my opinion, though. You can

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0: That is Baby Hold On from Eddie Money on 93.3 KZOZ. Rocky and Demandy here, hanging out with you on a Wednesday. And don't forget that tomorrow, Jeff and Jeremy have another four-pack of tickets to go see the new Linkin Park documentary, Unshatter. It's directed by member Joe Hahn, and it's running in limited theaters, including the Regal in Santa Maria. We've got screenings happening next Wednesday, September 30th, and next Saturday, October 3rd. And you can win tickets. All you got to do is play Know the Show with Jeff and Jeremy in the morning, listen to their show, and then they're going to throw out a question with what has to do with what they talked about during their show. Now, if you know the answer to that question, you can call in and get it right and pick up four tickets to the screening of Linkin Park, Unshatter.
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Rocky and Demandy here checking out for the afternoon and making way for Susanna. She's got 420 Funny Live at 5 and tickets to see Robert Plant at Bina Robles Amphitheater with Get the Let Out at 6 o'clock. So that is all coming up. I believe I'm going to check back in with you tomorrow, so we'll hang out then. We'll do some flyers.

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0: Dude, I did one of those things where I have a coffee in the afternoon and now I'm just strung out. What's up? It's Suzanne. Yeah, I can usually only do one cup in the morning and I was feeling like my butt was dragging. And here I am now, halfway into my coffee, feeling like really weird. All right, let's push on buttons. We got Soundgarden, Billy Squire, Lynyrd Skynyrd coming up. New contest, Hootis, listen in tonight, 6 p.m. Get the let out. I, and only I, am holding your tickets for free. Robert Plant with Saving Grace and Susie Dean coming up this Tuesday, the 29th at Vina Robles Amphitheater. 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I'll let you know how you can win those Robert Plant tickets.
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0: Peace Out Tuesday. It's all about Wednesday right now. It's KZOZ, CZN hanging out. I don't know if you are into Fat Bear Week, but yeah, my husband and I were texting, and we have different teams this year, okay? So if you've never checked this out, it's like, you know, move over fantasy football. Fat Bear Week is here. Every fall, the Katmai National Park puts their massive brown bears in a head-to-head bracket-style showdown. And I'm talking about full-on, like, hibernation prep. These bears are spending all summer gorging on salmon to pack on hundreds of pounds. And now you get to vote on who bulked up best. It's a really fun thing. Obviously, it's awareness and fundraising for Katmai National Park. But just to go on there and even read the bios of these different bears. So my husband is all about marshmallow. I am all about Bucky right now. I think he's gotten creative with his salmon fishing ideas this summer. So, yeah, just Google Fat Bear Week and you can check it out.
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working on it. But, yeah, I'm looking at one of the Caltrans cams at Reservoir Canyon Road, northbound, and traffic's backing up all the way there, up the grade. A couple of lanes closed, FYI. Hopefully they can get that thing knocked down, and you might have to just wait a little bit.

It's KZOZ, The Who, kicking off our 3 o'clock today. I am Suzanne. We are rocking another shot at those Linkin Park Unshattered documentary tickets. 4-pack tomorrow morning with Jeff and Jeremy. Play Know the Show. They'll get you hooked up on some free movie tickets. Send you down September 30th or October 3rd. You pick. It's playing at the Regal in Santa Maria. They just released a live album to go along with it, too. KZOZ with my favorite,

0: Okay, so on top of AI just like taking over the world right now, now researchers in Hong Kong have found a way to eavesdrop on your headphones, your phones, and your other gadgets from up to 100 feet away and even through walls. Yeah, you're spying on your phones. This is scientists realizing that they can blast invisible radio signals at your device. Signals bounce off internal wiring and amps, and then because the hack targets the physical wires instead of the software or your digital data, usually security stuff like password protection and encryption don't actually defend against this spying that they're cooking up. Like, so wild, right? No longer is it just for James Bond, okay? It is out there being researched in the real world. And so we're just living in, you know, the spy sci-fi world of 2026. Cool story. Now we're going to have like 600 factor authentication to get into our apps. What? It's KZOZ.
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93.3 KZOZ Rocks with Boston. I am Suzanne. A heads up, Jeff and Jeremy are moving their experts picks to Friday at 7:20. So there's that. Either way, you do need to get your picks done for week three. Jeff and Jeremy's Red Zone Challenge going on at KZOZ.com. Thanks to our friends at the Poorhouse in Paso and Be Right There Heating and Air. Alex Barbecue and Pismo kicking down for this, and Coast Electronics as well. So you just make the picks. Like 50-50 chance the team that you're picking is going to win a game, right? And then you rack up those points. MVP of the week, you get that top score. Every week we're giving away prizes from Be Right There and the Poorhouse. And then we name you MVP. We shout you out. We give you props. Elena out of Santa Maria, shout out to our week two MVP reigning right now. We also have like Alex Barbecue for our Survivor winner this year. You get catering for your big game day party up to 8 people, and they have some killer smoked barbecue action out there. All right. And then there's the big grand prize, of course, $1,000 cash, 50-inch TV and soundbar. Thanks to our friends at Coast Electronics for that one. And then all the Poorhouse concerts next year, you're going to have season tickets, and we got a Ecobee Wi-Fi thermostat from Be Right There on that grand prize. Check it out. 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

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The Eagles jumping into 4 p.m. Got Skynyrd, AC/DC, Soundgarden on the way, along with a KZOZ 420 funny right now. Let's do some voodoo with

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0: 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I'm Suzanne. 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
1: It's 5 o'clock somewhere. You know that song? If you listen to it one time, you think, hey, this is a hardworking guy. You know, he works outside, gets paid hourly. Boss is pretty rough on him. When he gets off work, he just wants a drink, right? That's relatable. But if you listen to it several times, like I have, you start to realize this guy's an alcoholic. Like the song starts off, he's like, the sun is hot and that old clock is moving slow. So am I, right? So right away, hungover at work. He says, my boss just pushed me over the limit. He says, I'd like to call him something, but I think I'll just call it a day, right? So it's like, oh, call it a day, huh? You just get to leave work whenever you want, then. That must be nice. I think we'd all like that kind of flexibility at our jobs. Stroll in, hungover, boss upsets you, just take off. Right? He leaves. He goes to a bar. He doesn't have a beer. He has a hurricane. And then we go to the second verse. And yeah, I'll do the whole song. And at the end of the first verse, he says, I think I'll call it a day, right? So I'm thinking 3, 4 o'clock. Beginning of the second verse, he goes, this lunch break, gonna take all afternoon. So either this guy called it a day at lunch, or he's doing this sort of thing all the time. Then he says, I haven't had a day off now in over a year. It's like, well, maybe you didn't leave every day at lunch. We might not need you on the weekends. Sounds like your boss just trying to help you get your hours in.
0: That's Dusty Slay breaking it down. It's 5 o'clock somewhere. It is KZOZ. Our 420 funny done. Thanks to SoCal Roots for supporting. Next up, some GNR. Got some Bob Seger tossing in some Skid Row. Hang out. It's KZOZ.
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How far off I sat and wondered. Started humming a song from 1962. In a funny how the night moves. 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

0: 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KZOZ Live at 5. Got some Bowie and Sabbath, Talica in there for you. And then looking ahead to 6 p.m. tonight, get the let out. And I'm going to drop some info on winning. Yes, I said winning. Free. Yes, I said free. Robert Plant tickets. Yes, I said Robert Plant tickets. He's coming through Vina Robles Amphitheater at this new band, Saving Grace and Susie Dion, coming up next Tuesday, the 29th. We've got some last-minute tickets only with Get the Let Out.
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2: Yeah, it's at the Regal Edwards in Santa Maria. It's playing on the 30th and the 3rd. Okay, so this is limited showing. Your chance to go see Linkin Park and relive the early 2000s.
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0: 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In Slo County, there's only one shop with the grit to keep your rig moving.
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